0: Coming up this hour with Elena Smith and Ella Langley.
1: Like I said, I'm like running out of places to pinch. You know what I mean? It's too much.
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0: It's Backstage Country. I'm Elena. Ella Langley is your host this week, and we have been talking about some of the songs off the new album, Dandelion, and right now we're just about a month away from you releasing it. Somebody that you clicked with so on such a deep level, Miranda Lambert, and you guys ended up working on this together.
1: So cool.
0: Was it just so easy?
1: It was. Yeah. We're so similar in so many ways. I think she sees a lot of herself in me, and it's weird because I've met people from 18 years old until the day I met her that are like, gosh, you remind me so much of Miranda Lambert. And like, I'm like, who, me? Why? You know what I mean? Because they're like, because you're kind of bad. You know what I mean? But no, it's, I don't know. Who gets to do that?
0: Right.
1: Who gets to do that? When I was sitting in the room, we're cutting Choose in Texas, you know, we're cutting all these songs. She sat in there. She listened to everything. And not only did she do that, but just being a confidant, being someone that I like hit a low that I've never hit before in my life last year. And she recognized that because she had seen it in herself. But just to have that, you know, just to have a girlfriend in this industry, Lainey's been the same thing for me. I mean, she texted me the other day a prayer. She's like, Lord, please pray, you know, and she means it and they mean it. And to have women like that who, like, I know that will have my back. I'm not worried about it. And I know that I'm the same way for them, and to have that little family thing. And I mean, there's so many artists though, like Hardy, like Ernest, like Morgan has done, like Gretchen Wilson, like Joni Mancini. I mean, the list goes on and on and on of the amount of artists that have affected me in a way that's like, you're meant to be here. You're meant to be here, Eric, you know, you're meant to be here. We love what you're doing. We support you and we have your back in this. And to hear so many people that you've looked up to for so long say stuff like that, it's a little like, like I said, I'm like running out of places to pinch. You know what I mean? It's too much.
0: It's all happening. It's all very real. And I'm so happy to hear you say that, because this is such a crazy industry and there's only a handful of people that can understand what it's like. And you guys being there for each other, we know that this genre is in good hands because y'all are taking care of each other. Yeah. And I love hearing that.
1: Yeah. Awesome. Well, there's also like this coolness. I think some people try. I mean, I think that as an artist, it feels like when people approach you in a way that you're like, you're supposed to know how to handle this, all these things. You know
0: right.
1: I mean? You know exactly what you're doing. Uh-huh. It's like, I've never known what I'm doing the whole time. I've been flying by the seat of my pants.
0: Exactly.
1: And to just have somebody else be like, what? You know, and she's like, yeah, dude, that's crazy. I've been there before. That's nuts. I've seen that before, you know? Mm-hmm. And it's a wild thing, man. It's so cool, though.
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Hey, it's Ella Langley. Stick around because we're going to share some new music I think you're going to love. The Backstage Breakout single is coming your way in just a few on Backstage Country.

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0: It's Backstage Country. Ella Langley is hosting this week. I'm Elena. And, you know, we've talked about your band and how close y'all are. But do you guys have a pre-show ritual that you make sure to do before gigs?
1: Yes. I just started this new thing. It's called the Drinking Horn. I was in Arkansas, and I walked past this witchy kind of store, and I love going in all kinds of stores and things, and stones and rings and, you know, incense, you know, love it. And I walked past this thing, it said Drinking Horn, and I thought it was like, you know, it looked like one of the things like cavemen had, you know, like, you know, we would call something, you know. And so I walked up to the guy, and I said, does that thing work? He goes, you drink out of it, so yeah, I mean, it just holds that. And I was like, oh. So I bought one, and we've been taking a shot. We pass it around. All of us take one shot out of it, and I do it on stage, too. But we take mint oil, peppermint, and we put it in the palm of our hands, and we rub it together. I get everyone to rub it together, and so all of us are sitting here in the green room. We're standing in a circle, and I'm like, okay, I want you to think about what this show is going to be. I want you to, like, visualize it. I want you to think about what the show is going to be like. I want you to think about what you want this show to be for you, what you want it to be for the crowd, just good things you want for this period, this time, nothing else of the day, nothing tomorrow, just right now. And then I say, when I say go, I want you to take three big deep breaths in, and you hold your hands up over your nose and your mouth, and you take three big deep breaths in, and I say it's like breathing in the manifestation.

0: manifestations of, you know, everything you just manifested. And it really does put us in like this cool headspace. Chris Baer, he's done my makeup a few times, and he showed us that once, and it's just something I've implemented in before our shows, and we can tell the difference when we don't do it, or if we're like, we're too rushed, and, you know, something happened, and we're playing a festival, and I'm like, my makeup's like, I have one eyelash on, you know, and I'm like, I don't know where the peppermint oil is, but we make sure, especially before headlining shows, we do those two things, you know, and it does, it sets us, we all just, we love each other, we're a family, and I'm really grateful for the people I have out there, because this is tough. This job is really cool, but there is, it's really hard. It's really, really hard. And I don't think that always gets talked about as much, because there are so many exciting things, and it's hard to talk about when things are good and hard at the same time, you know, because two things can be very true. So having those guys out there and my team and everyone around me, that we're happy to be here, and times do get tough, but we'd be working hard no matter what we're doing. I'd be working a 9-to-5. I'd be doing something, you know, and at least I'm working this hard at something I genuinely get something out of.
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1: No, I mean, I didn't know how to play guitar until I started to. I didn't know how to sing until I started to.
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0: It's Backstage Country. I'm Elena. Ella Langley is your host this week. We're catching up on all the things. And Ella, you know, we were talking a little bit about your past and, you know, how cool it is to see where you are now. But for some reason, my For You page, all of a sudden, it was hitting me with the old Ella Langley videos. Yeah. And I will tell you this. I know. She's already rolling her eyes because I get it.
1: I'm not upset by them.
0: Okay.
1: It's just like whoever went back in that far and decided to put me on blast like that. That only helps me, so thank you.
0: It's true, but also it's really inspiring to see. Like, even
1: yes,
0: for me.
1: Yes, exactly what I'm saying.
0: Yeah, because I'm not an artist, but yet still, like, that resonates to see you from there to now is, like, so inspiring and makes you want to get up and everything. But, yeah, what is it like for you if it comes up on your For You page?
1: I'm sure you're talking about these old music videos.
0: Yes, the old music videos.
1: Where I have my eyebrows.
0: Yes.
1: And, like, pretty much my whole forehead.
0: I almost didn't recognize you when it first popped up.
1: I really liked makeup the whole time. I've tried every trend. Really have.
0: And you were a YouTube girly, so I'm sure you really went. Yeah.
1: I don't know. I don't have any real friends at that time. That's not true. They just love me too much to hurt my feelings, I guess. No, I mean, I didn't know how to play guitar until I started to. I didn't know how to sing until I started to, you know, like, I think it is inspiring. At first, when I saw those videos, I've been waiting on those videos to surface since forever.
0: That digital footprint, dude.
1: Yeah, and I was just like, you know, at first I was like, I kind of made me sweat a little bit. I was like, does everyone think I'm not good now? Because I sounded like that back then. And that's like the random thought that goes in your head. Then you're like, wait a minute, hell no. Mm-hmm. They're going to see that I worked my tail off to get where I'm at. And that is inspiring.
0: Yeah.
1: It's inspiring for whatever you do, not just music. If you want to be a trainer at the gym, if you want to, you know, a host of a radio talk show, if you want to, whatever the hell you want to do, it's like you have to start somewhere.
0: Yeah.
1: And just because, like, going to the gym, I think that's another great thing. It's like, you know, for me, sometimes I'm like, I feel kind of lazy and chubby today, and I don't want to go to the gym. And also, it's like, when I'm getting my muscles good, I like to go, you know, and it's something about starting somewhere and, like, being able to grow into that starting place and see, like, it's taken some work to get where we are, and I'm still growing, and I think that's also what's exciting to show to the fans. It's like, I'm not stopping here, you know, I'm still learning. You know, a woman's voice doesn't stop maturing until she's 36 years old.
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The Backstage Breakout single is coming your way in just a few on Backstage Country.

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She hits her knees and bows her head.

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1: It's Backstage Country. We got Ella Langley hanging out this week, hosting along with me. And we are so excited to talk about new music. This is the first time that I've been able to sit with you to talk about some of the tracks from Dandelion, mm-hmm. which is coming out on April 10th.
2: Yep.
1: But let's start there. Dandelion, the title track. Tell me about why this was the one to name the album after.
2: I've had this song for a while. I wrote it in 2023, I think.
1: Oh, dang.
2: I wrote it with Joy Beth Taylor, Brett Tyler, Austin Goodlow, kind of themes throughout my records. But, you know, it was up for contention on Hungover. And everyone, they liked it, but it just didn't fit on Hungover. And to me, so I pulled it off Hungover, and I just thought it was a little more where I wanted to go conceptually, musically, for the next record, mm-hmm. as much as I could know about it, like barely at that time. And then the day we shot the music video for You Look Like You Love Me, my makeup artist, Chris Bear. It was our first day back on the job. We're on this tour bus. It's moving around, like hot tools flying all over my face. And I was like, I have this song called Dandelion. I thought it'd be a cool title for a record. I don't know why. I just thought it'd be cool.
1: Out of nowhere.
2: Out of nowhere. Well, I mean, I'm always thinking. My brain literally never stops.
1: Uh-huh.
2: But I played it for him, and after the song finished, he goes, well, did you know that dandelion tea can be a natural detox for your liver? And then, like, this cartoon light bulb comes off over my head. I'm like, oh, my gosh, coming after a song.
1: After
2: a record called Hungover, yeah. That makes all the sense in the world.
1: Yes.
2: So pretty much when I made that connection right there, it sold on it. And from there, I mean, I kind of knew what I wanted it to be about. I knew I wanted it to be about Alabama. I knew I wanted it to be about a little more personal to me, not as many of the things I wanted or I've done in my life, if that makes any sense. You know what I mean? It's a little more who I was and am now and be her a little bit, who I'm trying to be, where I strive to be. Not every day do I win that war. But yeah, and that's exactly what it is. I mean, every one of these songs felt so good to write, so fun. I thought a lot about the live show for this record. I mean, that's been my big goal the whole time. I mean, I do all this so I could play the shows.
1: Mm-hmm.
2: I love, my second love is writing the songs, recording them.
1: Yeah.
2: But my favorite thing in the world is playing shows. So I thought a lot about that with this record, and I would say it's more mature than Hungover in the way it feels a little more womanly. Like, I've hit that mark where I'm like, wait a minute, I kind of feel like a woman. I hit 26. Something feels a little different, you know?
1: Yeah.
2: And it feels authentic in an unapologetic way. I would say the theme of Hungover is a little more like, I wish I did not do that. And Hungover's like, yeah, well, I mean, it is what it is, and that's who I am, you know? And it's also just about that growth.
1: Yeah.
0: Don't go anywhere. More Backstage Country is next with Ella Langley.
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0: It's Backstage Country. I'm Elena. Ella Langley is your host this week, and we're getting to talk about some of the new songs. But when you do cross over to the pop world and stuff,
1: what I don't like that term, crossover.
0: I mean, just in the fact that like both audiences are listening, like you're stretching out, you're just reaching more people, you're not put in the box, right? You're able to actually like express yourself and everybody can enjoy it. So yeah. Do you hear from a lot of different types of people like when that happens?
1: I think, well, you know, pop music stands for popular music.
0: Yep. Mm-hmm.
1: First artist to ever go on pop radio was Patsy Cline and with Walking After Midnight.
0: Yeah.
1: And that's popular radio, you know what I mean? And what I think is so cool that's happening in this genre, especially country, is people are given the freedom to create right now. Mm-hmm. And this is my artistry, this is where I come from, and this is, I'm as redneck as it gets, you know what I mean? Like, yep. Meet me one day. And I don't really feel the need to prove that all the time.
0: Yeah.
1: You know, I mean, I grew up listening to the greats. I know them all, you know what I mean? Mm-hmm. But also, I grew up listening to Stevie Nicks and Peter, Paul, and Mary and Pearl Jam and all kinds of stuff. So, I don't know. I was talking to Eric Church this last weekend, and yeah. He gave me some of my favorite advice I've gotten. And it seems so simple, but he said, when this thing gets weird, I said, it's kind of weird already. You know, so yeah. He said, well, when this thing gets weirder, just make it about the music. He said, make it about the music. He said, you don't always have to strive to outdo yourself or beat that record. He said, people always ask me, are you going to make, when's the next Chief? And he said, I made Chief. He said, it's sitting right there if you want to go listen to it. I made Chief. Mm-hmm. And I didn't work this hard to get here to put myself in some box where I have to create music for who? What rule book? If you could show me the rule book that told me that I need to put it down, I still probably wouldn't listen, but I would like to see who wrote it, you know?
0: Mm-hmm.
1: There's not one.
0: And I think it's so important. I'm so happy that you have that outlook on things, because that's really what helps us to all enjoy music more. Like, just there doesn't have to be the box, like you keep saying. You know, you can just enjoy what you enjoy and enjoy the creativity that's coming out of the people that are making the music right now. And
1: well, singing country ain't always been cool, I'll tell you that. I mean, for a lot of years, they'd be like, what music are you singing? I'd be like, country? And they'd be like, well, I don't listen to country, but, you know.
0: The old line of I listen to everything but country,
1: but hope it works out for you.
0: Yeah.
1: And that was, like, most of my career up until, like, 2 years ago, maybe.
0: That was wild.
1: And I think it's, especially, you know, those of us who know what country music is, mm-hmm. whoever says what is country music, it's not what's country music, you know what I mean? Yeah. Whatever. But to keep this genre alive. I want people to listen to this music. I want people to deep dive into the artists that created this genre. That, I mean, so many artists that do pop music now, that do all kinds of different musics, have taken inspiration from, you know? Mm-hmm. So many people, from Willie Nelson to Dolly Parton to Loretta Lynn to, I mean, the list goes on and on. Ronnie Millsap. I mean, seriously, Johnny Lee, Keith Urban. I mean, think about Chris Stapleton, you know what I mean? There's so many artists and there's so many different versions of that. And what I appreciate that's happening right now is the acceptance of that. Yeah. You know what I mean? And
0: well, that's how it
1: we want to keep
0: that's
1: this genre alive.
0: Yeah.
1: You know, we want to keep people listening to this. I love how much people are digging into it. That is sick. I love it. Thank you. Yes. What kind of music do you sing? Country music, baby. You know?
0: Amen. Preach, girl. Yeah. I'm with you. And I love it. And I'm so happy. And it makes me even more excited to hear everything else that you have on this album.
2: 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There's a whole lot more coming up with Ella Langley.
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1: Hey, it's Ella Langley. Stick around because we're going to share some new music I think you're gonna love. 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

0: up this hour with Elena Smith and Ella Langley.
1: Just throughout me bringing my dog there, it's awesome. Like, she plays outside with all the other dogs. She comes home dirty. Like, I love that.
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0: It's Backstage Country. We've got Ella Langley hosting all week long. I'm Elena, and I know that animals are really important to you, and you've been doing some great work in the dog rescue and adoption field in your spare time. Can you tell us about that?
1: It's always been a really important thing for me. Animals have just always been like a saving grace for me throughout my life. I grew up with horses and cows and around chickens and I mean everything, all kinds of dogs. So this last year when I got the other dog, Crew would come out on the road sometimes, but you know, some weekends we fly and I can't take him. I'm actually working on getting him certified. He has to like pass this whole test. I want to get him. I'm working on like training him right now to do that. So I needed somewhere to board my other dog, but I didn't want to put her in a boarding place where she's, you know, stuck in a kennel a lot just because I'm gone so much. Like, she lives there a lot. And I found this girl, her name's Lauren Masunas, and she pretty much has this thing where she boards dogs at her house, but it's like in a great place. She has this whole shed and all these kennels out there, and then she has like different fenced off spots, and it's really great how she has set it up, and probably something I would be doing if I like in another life. Just throughout me bringing my dog there, it's awesome. Like, she plays outside with all the other dogs. She comes home dirty. Like, I love that, you know, and she'll like give her a bath and things. But I was in there one day getting my dog, and I was just meeting some of the other dogs, and she started talking about how she rescued dogs. And she has this one dog that I'm personally obsessed with. His name is Ozo. She saved him from Honduras. So he grew up on the streets, but he's like the sweetest dog ever. He's like very particular though. So we were like, I have to work really hard to get him home just because he stands on tables, but and like there's just he's raised on the streets in Honduras. But she also saves we get him from all over the place, Memphis and Mississippi and kind of all over the place. So I joined that this past year because I just started doing like a couple videos for her. I was like, well, I just love animals. So I was like, well, I have a following now on my social media. Let me just do a couple videos and let's see if we get the dogs adopted. And I ended up getting like 6 dogs adopted over the course of a couple months. And she said, well, we're about to finish signing everything for this nonprofit. She's like, I would really love for you to be a part of it. And I've always wanted to do something like that. So yeah, I joined that this year. We had our first event and we got 2 dogs adopted. And it's just kind of like the more we do it, the more awareness. And it's called Positive Pets Paradise.
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0: 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Girl, you are a natural at this.
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12: Storms likely tonight, otherwise overcast skies. Lows around 59, winds out of the south 5 to 10 miles an hour. Chance for storms tomorrow, highs around 78, mainly cloudy skies expected. Right now, 70.
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9: Lows around 59, overnight, under cloudy skies, with storms likely. Winds out of the south, 5 to 10 miles an hour. Chance of thunderstorms, Wednesday. Highs around 78, mainly cloudy. Currently, it's 70 degrees.
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11: Lows around 59, overnight, under cloudy skies, with storms likely. Winds out of the south, 5 to 10 miles an hour. Chance of thunderstorms, Wednesday. Highs around 78, mainly cloudy. Currently, it's 64 degrees.
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1: 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I just want someone to yap to. 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
0: You're doing a really good job. And I don't think I tell you that enough. And I know sometimes we get into it, and it's just hard on both of us. 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
3: Storms likely overnight. Otherwise, mainly cloudy skies expected. Lows level off around 59. Winds out of the south, 5 to 10 miles an hour. Partly cloudy skies Wednesday. Chance of thunderstorms, high of 78. Right now, 63.
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6: Thunderstorms likely. Overnight, otherwise mainly cloudy skies expected. Lows dip down to about 59. Southwest winds 5 to 10 miles an hour. Chance for storms again Wednesday, 78. Currently, it's 63 degrees.
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8: Thunderstorms likely. Overnight, otherwise mainly cloudy skies expected. Lows dip down to about 59. Southwest winds, 5 to 10 miles an hour. Chance for storms again, Wednesday, 78. Currently, it's 63 degrees.
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3: A mix of clouds and sun today with a chance of thunderstorms. High temperatures reach up to 78. Winds out of the west, 8 to 15 miles an hour. Lows level off around 55 tonight, mainly clear skies. Currently, it's 63 degrees.
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saw the old man's face. Front page obituary. He was a millionaire. He left his fortune to some guy he barely knew. His kids were mad as hell.

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2: 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Took the dog to a taxidermist, had him stuffed. 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
2: Like it or not, we've got more rain in the forecast for a Wednesday. Come on in, everybody. It's the fabulous Farm Babe Pam Yonke. This is the Midwest Farm Report, and we're all about the weather. You rainfall reporters, if you've got an update for me this morning, I'd love to see it or hear it. Our talk text line is absolutely open. 877-301-FARM. That's 877-301-3276. If you didn't get any rain in the rain gauge yet, chances are you may today. Showers and possibly a thunderstorm happening from now until probably about lunchtime. High temperatures today expected to be around 78 degrees. A little bit of a breeze out of the south, 5 to 10 miles an hour. And then we could see rain developing again this afternoon into the evening hours. Right now, they're telling me maybe a quarter to a half inch of rain out of this system, unless you're under that thunderstorm, then you could get more. Tomorrow, sunshine back in the forecast, 76. Friday, another chance of rain, just a sliver of a chance on Friday, basically in the morning. Otherwise, a partly sunny day. Highs on Friday right around 76, and then Saturday, sunshine and 80 degrees. Tumuk's got our weather details, 15 minutes or so right down the road. Also on the way this morning, the Senate has released their version of the Farm Bill. A lot of consistency with what we've seen in the House, but boy, this is one that's got to cross the finish line. Talking about that with the folks from the National Association of State Departments of Agriculture. They're meeting in Madison for their summer conference. I was along with them yesterday. You'll hear their thoughts. Also up this morning, farm bankruptcies looking the same as 2025, and that's not a good thing. We'll hear from an ag lender that's keeping track of the numbers. Those stories and more on the way. Coming up next, an agriculture product you may not think about but is actually being grown in Wisconsin. Mushrooms. Bob Bosold got schooled, and we're going to find out what he learned on mushrooms next.
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5: 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So we grow about 12 different varieties of mushrooms.
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5: No, all of our mushrooms are grown indoors, and that way we can keep it bug-free. We don't have to use any pesticides. We can grow them all natural in a heated, in the winter, and cooled in the summer environment, so we can grow 365 days a year.
4: And most people that go out and pick wild mushrooms find them on logs or on trees or in grassy areas. There's not a log to be found inside this building where you grow mushrooms.
5: No, we grow them on sawdust. So it's actually a mix of sawdust and soybean hulls for the most part. Some of our specialty mushrooms, like shiitakes, use wheat bran as a supplement in the sawdust. But no logs, all sawdust. It allows them to grow faster. And the soybean hulls or wheat bran gives them a little more nutrients so that they can produce mushrooms a little bit quicker. But on average, probably 10 times quicker than on logs.
4: Well, take us through the process. You mentioned you've got soybean hulls and sawdust is kind of a medium. You've got the spores that you mix in. How does that all work? And what kind of technology do you have to make it work?
5: Well, you can go as simple as, like I was telling you, when I started, I was mixing everything up in a Rubbermaid tote and just using a grain scoop to fill the bags and did it in a two-car garage. But I've expanded now. So what we do is we have a grain bin full of soybean hulls and one full of sawdust. We mix those, auger them up into a mixer. Then we hydrate them, about 60% water, and it's got a bagger attachment. So we put them into special bags that have a filter patch because the mushrooms have to breathe. The mycelium has to breathe as it's incubating.
4: Now, these aren't 50-pound bags.
5: No, these are 8-pound bags. 50-pound bags would be a little tough to handle. So after we mix them up, then we pasteurize them. We put them in a steam chamber. It steams them at 205 degrees for 24 hours. Then they go into the lab. It's a special clean room. That's where we inoculate them with the spawn. It's grain spawn. It's mycelium that's growing on grain. And we'll put that in with the sawdust and soybean hull mix. Then we seal up the bags and we bring them into what we call incubation, where they'll sit for approximately 2 weeks while the mycelium grows throughout the sawdust and soybean hull mix. Once it's fully myceliated, then it goes into the grow room where we keep it at about, we try to keep it under 70 degrees and at about 85 to 90% humidity. 2 weeks later, we should have mushrooms growing out of the bags.
4: Now, the psyllium, are you able to reuse some of your psyllium, or do you have to buy that from someplace else too, the mushroom varieties?
5: We do buy the myceliated spawn. We do buy a master from Field and Forest. They're in Peshtigo, Wisconsin. They're a big mushroom supplier. Some of it we will make out of what we call liquid culture. We'll keep the mycelium growing in a broth of basically sugar water. I like to use honey as my sugar because it's natural, it's local, and it has some natural antibacterial qualities. But for the most part, our main cultures, we will buy the mycelium. And then once the bags are done, they can be reused, but we don't have the space to grow a second crop because the second crop's about half the size of the first one. And if people wanted to, they could come and pick up our spent bags and you could bury them in a bed of wood chips or just bury them in your garden. They're great compost, and you'll get the added benefit of you'll get some mushrooms growing out of it.
4: Because you don't get all the mushrooms out of those bags. There's some left over.
5: Yeah, there's about half as much as we originally harvest left over. And sometimes the second crop, if you put them outside, they grow some beautiful mushrooms. It's just that I don't grow them outside because of the potential for contamination outside. Because bugs love mushrooms. And last thing I want to do is sell a buggy mushroom.
4: That is for sure. Well, how many different varieties of mushrooms do you grow? One of the most popular ones, and of course, the old wives' tale, so to speak, is be careful. You got to be able to identify mushrooms, or you might get some poison ones out in the wild.
5: Oh, for sure, out in the wild, definitely. A person has to know what they're picking in the wild. Fortunately, I grow all mine indoors, and I inoculate them all, so I know exactly what I'm growing. I grow about 12 different varieties, mostly varieties of oyster mushrooms. They're our most popular. They're the most versatile. But we also grow some shiitakes, some chestnuts, some pepinos, some enoki mushrooms, some kings, which are actually an oyster mushroom, but they don't look like them. So, yeah, about a dozen different varieties and seasonal. Some grow better in cold weather that we grow in the winter. Some, like the pink oyster, are a tropical mushroom, and we typically grow those in the summer when, you know, the conditions are right for those.
4: You say versatile. What do you mean by a versatile mushroom? Because I think of... I put mushrooms on my steak or on my pizza, but there's a lot more uses of mushrooms for health reasons as well.
5: Oh, for health reasons, for sure. We grow some mushrooms that are just what we call medicinal mushrooms. They're tough, woody mushrooms that you wouldn't eat because you'd wear your teeth out trying to chew them. That's like the reishi mushroom, turkey tail mushrooms are two varieties that come to mind right away. But when I say the most versatile, I mean, if a person's a chef, I'm not a chef, I'm a cook, but some of our mushrooms, people can make vegetarian steaks, and like at Third and Vine, the owner of Third and Vine, Jared Billhorn, he's a chef, And he has fooled me with my own mushrooms. I thought I was eating a pork tenderloin sandwich, and it was actually oyster mushrooms. So when I say most versatile, you can do the most different things with them. You know, like oysters are good for soups. They're good for, you know, on steaks, on burgers, on pizzas, in sauces, just a variety of different uses.
4: Steve Schultz with us from Fun Guy Farms in Eau Claire, mushroom grower. In this kind of environment, all indoors, do you have to worry about, and with the medium you use, the soybeans and soybean hulls and the sawdust, do you have to worry about any diseases getting into the mushrooms here in this closed environment, or do you have bug problems at all?
5: The first thing we do after we mix it up is we pasteurize it. That kills anything that might be in the substrate, the soybean sawdust mix, you know, things such as any mold spores, any other spores from any other mushrooms, or any potential parasite eggs. Then once we inoculate, we seal up the bag. So that's part of it. We seal it up so nothing can get in there. Now, once we put it into fruiting, we do cut holes in the bag so that the mushrooms can grow out. And we do some natural pest control because fungus gnats, like I say, bugs love mushrooms. We grow them all indoors, but those little fungus gnats, they can get in. So we use a time, the life cycle of fungus gnats, 20 days, so we don't keep our mushrooms, our bags, in the fruiting room more than, we try to cycle them out in less than 20 days. And then we have some lights with sticky traps, you know. But that is the bane of mushroom farming, is contamination. So you have to be really careful when you're doing the inoculation, because that's when you have the bag open and most susceptible to contamination. But as soon as you put the mycelium in the fresh sawdust soybean hull mix that's been pasteurized and it's all sterile, you seal that guy up. And it has a special filter patch that's 0.5 microns that doesn't allow any mold spores to get in, but just allows enough gas exchange so the mycelium can breathe and grow.
4: Steve Schultz, mushroom grower in the Eau Claire area, who sells his mushrooms at farmers markets, grocery stores, and restaurants. Basically, he said, it's a hobby that got out of hand, but he's been very successful with it. From the northern end of the world's longest barn in Eau Claire, I'm Bob Bosol.
0: 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Stay tuned as Ag Meteorologist Stu Muck gives you the latest forecast in just moments, right here on the Midwest Farm Report.
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2: Thank you, rainfall reporters. You're already all over it. And boy, we are noticing quite a variation in the amount of rain that people have picked up. Linda by Reeseville, quarter of an inch. Butch by Alto, just a little over a tenth of an inch. Rocky, 0.05, hardly worth the effort. And then we've got Mitch by Roxbury, just kind of between Madison and Sauk City, 0.85. Let's talk about it. 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And don't forget, looking to live out in the country or be involved in the rural community, they have great resources as well, compure.com. Stu, did you hear that variation from one area to another as far as rainfall? Does that kind of mesh with what you're seeing this morning?
9: That's track, and I've seen it all over. I mean, La Crosse officially 97 hundredths of an inch, 72 hundredths of an inch at Madison, and Eau Claire at 12 hundredths. Then over here in Fond du Lac County, almost Sheboygan County, a couple hundredths of an inch, you know, 0.02 to 3.
2: But more on the way from what I'm seeing on radar, huh?
9: Absolutely. I mean, a warm front's trying to build up into southwest Wisconsin. The cold front that yesterday was in the Dakotas, just into western Minnesota. And there is more rain in southwest Wisconsin from northeast Iowa into western and southwest Wisconsin. Some activity down in the far southeast this morning as well. But we still have to watch that warm front push up. I mean, the rain this morning may end. I would expect redevelopment later this afternoon. And as typical in summer, you know, if we get all sunny, hot, and sticky for a while, midday or early afternoon, could be stormy this afternoon. We're going to have to watch that one. But I really expect as that cool front slips in, more of that rain chance later today or just into the nighttime, things should be starting to dry up. A small chance of rain in eastern and southeast Wisconsin yet later Thursday. Otherwise, sunny, comfortable, cooler than normal yet to wrap up the week. The weekend, yes, we start to warm it up. There could be a little isolated shower chance on or off a couple of times in the weekend. Not going to be a lot, but the temperatures start to warm up. In fact, getting back into the 80s, I expect we talk about 90s for early next week. I'll have those forecast details after this.
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2: All right, buddy, give me some more details on this rain coming in.
9: Absolutely. Our Compure Financial Ag Weather Forecast. Of course, the morning rain will end. There could be some redevelopment a bit later. I'd say most of us talking additional quarter or maybe a half inch if we add it up like we thought all the way through. Some others, not that much. Temps today, upper 70s, and winds out of the southwest and west at 5 to 15. Still some chance of a shower. Could be an isolated storm this evening. I expect some clearing later in the night, maybe a little fog. We drop down to the mid and upper 50s with a west breeze. Tomorrow, more sunshine, but in the east and southeast especially, could be a little afternoon shower chance. Temps ought to be in the mid and upper 70s with west winds. And by Friday, mostly sunny, a lot of upper 70s, Pam. East winds about 5, a slight rain chance Friday night. Maybe again late Saturday night, and then we warm it up for next week.
2: All right. A lot of talk text folks saying that they have wrapped up second crop, got a little extra nitrogen on with side dressing, so they say let it rain.
9: Oh, yeah. A nice slow shower for a day or so would be dynamite.
2: Well, we'll see how that goes. All right. Catch up with you tomorrow and compare notes then, all right?
9: Sounds good. See ya.
2: Stumach, our ag meteorologist, keeping you up to date on what's happening with the rain situation currently. What's happening in your backyard? 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Try it if you haven't, 877-301-3276. Senate version of the Farm Bill was released yesterday. We've got reaction coming up, all brought to you this morning, courtesy of Compeer Financial. 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
18: For WIZMnews.com, I'm Brad Williams. With the Northside Library in La Crosse now closed, the city has moved on to the second step in converting the building. Wisdom reported earlier this week on some of the informal proposals submitted to the city on what they would like to see the building used as. Those ideas included a community center, a grocery store, and even a place for musicians. Today, the city begins the next phase, a more formal one, at a 3 p.m. Economic and Community Development Commission meeting. Matt Keel talked about this process on the Rick Solem Show.
19: The ECDC committee will talk about the parameters that, like, this request for proposals has to have. So it's saying, if you give us a proposal, it needs to have all of this stuff included in it.
18: The city will take requests until mid-August, and the ECDC will review on August 26th. A driver from Chippewa Falls faces a long list of charges after a Monday night arrest in La Crosse. Star Yang appeared in court on Tuesday on 7 criminal charges, primarily relating to drug possession. Officers had a warrant for Yang's arrest. He was found with fentanyl, cocaine, and other drugs in his vehicle located near public housing where children are living. Yang also is suspected of drug trafficking. A $10,000 cash bond was ordered, and Yang has another court hearing next week. At UW La Crosse, L marks the spot where people are now gathering to pose for pictures and other get-togethers. The university unveiled a large metal version of the school's L logo containing the profile of an eagle in a ceremony on Tuesday. La Crosse graduate Joe Lauk suggested the idea for the sculpture and donated it to the school. He explained why he chose the Eagle L logo as the subject.
20: This was the only idea I had considered. I really liked the ability to make it of substantial size and magnitude, and I liked the logo, because it represents obviously the university as well as the athletic programs, and I'm a supporter of both of those programs.
18: Laux enlisted local artist Luke Ochterberg for the project, and Luke spent 6 months building the artwork, which weighs more than a ton. The sculpture is located outside the recreational Eagle Center. A Boston resident who rescued a man from the Mississippi River in Dresbach last summer after that man had suffered a medical emergency is named a Carnegie hero. Dustin Leaning was with his partner Brittany at the Dresbach rest area on June 30th when they saw a pickup go over an embankment and into the river. While she called 911, Dustin went and pulled the man out from the pickup before it sank in the river, saving the man's life. Leaning was one of 18 people honored for risking serious injury or death trying to save others. The League of Women Voters of the La Crosse area has created a voter guide to help residents of French Island for the upcoming election next month. On July 7th, voters go to the polls to elect representatives for the village government. They have to elect new representatives following their incorporation as a village 1 month ago. For Wisdom News, I'm Brad Williams.
5: The 2026 edition of USDA's Farm Service Agency County Committee elections is now underway, with candidate nominations being accepted.
21: The last date to file a nomination form is August the 3rd.
5: That's Undersecretary for Farm Production and Conservation Richard Fordyce. He says candidate eligibility requirements include:
21: you can nominate yourself, you can nominate someone else, you have to participate or cooperate in a program administered by FSA. You have to be eligible as a voter to actually be a candidate for the state committee, and you must reside in what we refer to as the local administrative area.
5: County committees in rural and suburban areas usually consist of between 3 to 11 members who serve 3-year terms. Committee members are involved in FSA local office decisions, such as disaster recovery delivery, conservation offerings, commodity and price support programs, and other ag issues in their local administrative area.
21: Once those nominations are in and closed, we will start to develop ballots, and those ballots will be mailed to eligible voters. And an eligible voter is anyone who's done a program or filed an acreage report or something like that with FSA. And those ballots will be mailed out in early November. And then once you receive a ballot as a voter, you have until December 7th to get that ballot back into the local USDA service center. Those ballots will be counted, the winner will be determined, and then those newly elected county committee members will be seated on January 1st of 2027.
5: More details about FSA county committees and this year's election cycle are available at local USDA service centers and online at www.fsa.usda.gov. Type in county committees in the search bar. I'm Rod Bain reporting for the U.S. Department of Agriculture in Washington, D.C.
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24: A mix of clouds and sun today with a chance of thunderstorms. High temperatures reach up to 78. Winds out of the west, 8 to 15 miles an hour. Lows level off around 55 tonight, mainly clear skies. Currently, it's 61 degrees.
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2: Perfect timing as far as I'm concerned. Why? Because this week, State Departments of Agriculture's commissioners, secretaries, and directors are meeting in Madison. One of the topics they're focused in on, the Farm Bill. We'll hear just a few comments from Ted McKinney, their CEO, on what they hope the Farm Bill will hold for them. That's coming up as we roll our way forward. So glad you're along with us here on the Midwest Farm Report. I'm the fabulous Farm Babe Pam Yonke on this, the 24th day of June. What can I tell you? Kind of an interesting tidbit if you follow it. On this day back in 1997, U.S. Air Force officials give out a 231-page report. And all it did was basically dismiss all of the claims of an alien spacecraft crash that happened in Roswell, New Mexico, about 50 years before that. That has been something the public's been fascinated with since it happened back in the 1940s. But they thought the 231-page report would kind of put it all under the rug. It did not, but that's one of the tidbits that happened on this day back in 1997. Happy birthday to soccer star legend from Argentina, Lionel Messi. He set records this week. I'm not a big soccer fan, but I saw he set records this week and continue to advance his team in the soccer finals, the FIFA World Cup. And today he celebrates his 39th birthday. Congratulations. And now you know. Well, we know that they're trying to get it done. So yesterday, the Senate Agriculture Committee released their text version of the Farm Bill. It does a couple different things. It specifically looks at USDA loan limits. It also makes sure farmers have capital available. And it takes a look at things like specialty crops. This is welcome news to the folks that are gathered in Madison for the summer conference of the National Association of State Departments of Agriculture. Ted McKinney is their CEO, and he says this is something that has got to get done.
3: Well, first, people have to understand that the so-called One Big Beautiful Bill, which was basically Farm Bill 1.0, it did cover 80% of the financing, but only addressed 20 to 30% of the policy issues. Well, policies change, times change. Farm Bill 2.0 is about 20 to 30% of the money, but 70 to 80% of the policy. Both are important. So we're just hoping and praying, mostly praying, that we can get this through. We understand there are differences. I think some of our members, all of our members support SNAP, for example, but I think many would say, why do we have to stay at the COVID highs? Why is there such an insistence that we have to stay at that very high level, all the while saying, of course we want to feed people.
2: Yeah.
3: So that's one of the arguments. Then there's the sensitive issues like Proposition 12. We did not take a position. We have a member from California. She didn't introduce that bill. That was done by the electorate, as you know. So that's one. And then always doing stuff on conservation, food systems, like we heard on a panel today. So it's all varied, but we look at things slightly different. Always there, second in line behind the farm organizations on the farm programs. That's critical. But we also look at more research for our universities and our private industries and others. We've got to keep on the cutting edge. So it's a variety of things. We got to get this one passed.
2: That's just part of my conversation with Ted McKinney, CEO, National Association, State Departments of Agriculture. I was fortunate they're holding their summer conference in Madison this week, so got a great chance to catch up with Ted at a critical time. This is a critical time, kind of the home stretch, shall we say, of actually completing the Farm Bill. Mike Davis brings us more details on this long-awaited Senate side of the Farm Bill conversation.
1: Senate Ag Committee Chair John Bozeman highlighted what is included.
4: It modernizes USDA loan limits so producers can access the capital that they need. The world is totally different now than it was in 2018, certainly than it was in 2012. It continues investing in rural broadband and water infrastructure. It strengthens rural communities and supports the next generations of farmers and ranchers. It's built for America. Built for rural America.
1: What was missing were big ticket items like California's Prop 12 and year-round E15 sales. Bozeman says his goal is to get the bulk of the bill passed and the needed Democratic votes, particularly for E15, cannot be found.
4: We really haven't identified anybody that will step up and say that they're for this on the Democratic side. I'm personally for it. But again, like I say, doesn't seem to be anybody willing to step up on the other side and say that they are.
1: The plan is to bring the bill up for committee vote after July 4th.
4: What we'd like to do is leave this out there for a couple weeks, and then we're going to come back after the two-week break, and during that period before August, work hard to actually have a vote and get it out of committee.
1: Bozeman said financial assistance for farmers in the form of additional bridge payments would be addressed separately from the Farm Bill. I'm Mike Davis.
2: 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And don't forget, follow them on social media for the latest partnerships that they've forged. My friends at Bavaria Sausage. It looks like farm bankruptcies this year are on a similar path with last year, and that's not good news. Austin Pfeiffer is an attorney with Ag and Business Legal Strategies out of Hiawatha, Iowa. He's keeping an eye on the ag sector and the financial stress it's under.
6: Bankruptcies being on track with last year isn't saying all that much because I believe last year was the highest number of bankruptcies we'd had since about COVID time, I think. So being on pace with that means, it hasn't gotten worse yet.
2: That's the voice of Austin Pfeiffer. He's an attorney with a law firm out of Hiawatha, Iowa, keeping an eye on farm bankruptcies. He says in the first quarter of this year, there were at least 158 Chapter 12 farm bankruptcy filings all across the United States. He says farmers that filed earlier this year may have actually started planting before the bottom fell out.
6: The farmers who got input financing, they probably didn't get enough input financing to cover the increased costs of fertilizer and other inputs they need for their crop due to the war in Iran and other issues. So you might have gotten through the first part of the year, you might get the crop in, but are you going to blow through your entire line of credit getting the crop in and not be able to get it out?
2: Wow, just think about the numbers. 158 so far in the first quarter of 2026 as far as Chapter 12 bankruptcies. Now, the other thing that Austin Pfeiffer is reminding farmers are about, if you're caught in that situation, sometimes you're forced to do desperate things, and that's not good. Selling grain at an elevator that you haven't told the bank about, so the bank's name's not on the check, that's a boo-boo. Selling grain to somebody else in somebody else's name and then not turning the proceeds over to the bank, that's a boo-boo. Those are things he says that can get farmers in a lot of trouble. So something I'm sure we'll be watching as we go towards the harvest. Markets this morning in Chicago not exactly holding out a whole lot of hope. Currently, we've got July corn unchanged. December new crop up a penny right now at 438. July soybeans are up 2. November new crop up 3 at 1144. July wheat, that's basically unchanged at 587. Yesterday in Chicago, as far as the dairy complex, we saw the barrel cheese finish the day unchanged. 40-pound block cheese gained 2.5 cents to 141.5. Double A butter, that dropped 5.5 cents to 147.5 per pound. This morning, the July Class 3 milk that goes into cheese, basically down 2 cents at 1585. August is down 7 at 1641 a hundredweight. Up next, we're visiting with the director of Ohio's Department of Agriculture. Talk about common denominators, data centers. It's not just Wisconsin that's talking about it and consumption of farmland. They are as well. That story on the way. 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
8: Well, we were out visiting Brad one night, and he was chisel plowing the field. And I offered to do it for him for a while. And Maureen, she came along with me. 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
2: 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It's a straight line of communication directly to me and the staff. So your rainfall reporters, as these storms kind of roll in, don't be afraid to let us know what's going on a couple different times if necessary. That's 877-301-FARM, 877-301-3276. Don't forget, tomorrow morning, catching up with our friends from EverAg. Jenny Wackershauser from the Platteville office going to let us know how dairy is rolling this week with the news coming out of Washington, D.C., etc. This morning, I want to introduce you to the director of the Ohio Department of Agriculture. You know, what I'm learning through the National Association State Departments of Agriculture, they've got ag secretaries like Wisconsin. They've got ag directors like Ohio. They've got ag commissioners. And they're all meeting this week in Madison to talk about some of the common goals that they have. Brian Baldridge is not only a member of the National Association State Departments of Agriculture, he's heading up the Ohio State Department of Agriculture. And you know what you're finding visiting with these folks are some common denominators, like data centers. Just like Wisconsin is struggling with a balance of data centers dotting our terrain, Ohio, he says, doing the same.
3: Sure. And data centers, you know, it's the latest and greatest hot topic. Our legislature is working on some things. But, you know, I kind of put it in a group with all pressures. We have just under 200, but it's just one more pressure. And my home county, they are looking at putting it on a brownfield. I'm like, wow. There we go. You know, let's make sure that we're looking at water. You know, what's our precious resources? It's water and it's our land when it comes to ag. So making sure that we're envisioning that. But it is a hot topic, just like so many other states. And right now, like I said, there's 200. I think it really wasn't a big discussion. And then all of a sudden, bam, there was. So now it's got everybody back on their heels a little bit. But I think we have to have this discussion. We always say, well, my information's in the cloud. You're pointing up. Well, wait a minute. No, my information's in a data center. Right. So we have come to this day and age that we're on our fingertips, we're on our phones,
4: yes,
3: and our keyboards. So we just have to make sure, again, let's dial it back to that vision for a local government, our local county, our state, as Ohio. We have to have that vision of where we're going to go, how we're going to go. And I think that's what the legislature in Ohio is looking at, to make sure that the direction is set forth. And, navigating through the challenges. Sure.
2: Let me ask you, Ohio's a big agriculture, animal agriculture state, big on poultry, big on hogs, all of that. How is that industry finding the opportunity to expand or get bigger? I mean, I'm not talking cattle because that's a tough one right now, but poultry, hogs, same kinds of pressures, I would guess. Tell me a little bit about that side.
3: Yeah, so it's navigating through that process, right? And at the Department of Ag, we regulate CAFOs. We handle soil and water. We handle if there is a negative situation that occurs. So, but I will tell you that it is unique. Not pleased with the direction we're going. So, but from a standpoint of when we have public meetings on a CAFO to be cited, we're having more and more people come to those meetings and express concerns of what's going on in their communities. So it's another one of those topics. The agricultural community, we have to be proactive. We have to tell this good story of what we're doing. We have to be good stewards with our land and water, take care of our animals. Those are all great stories. And guess what? People in Ohio ag, we love to feed Ohioans and feed the world. And Ohio folks

0: love to eat Ohio products, just like Wisconsin folks love to eat Wisconsin products. So I think it's that being proactive in an agricultural story, telling the story that we need what we do each and every day. And I think it's a key role. A lot of conversations in that space, but again, it's the squeeze. You know, we've got urban folks who have lived in downtown cities now are living in the country. And with that is a wonderful situation and a wonderful opportunity, but there is maybe an aroma from a dairy farm or a cattle farm or any of the, you know, it comes with rural Ohio. So it's a unique squeeze that we feel in Ohio.
1: Brian Baldridge along with us. He is the director of the Ohio Department of Agriculture at the Midwest State Departments of Ag Summer Conference. Last question. I'll make it easy. You said that you've been to Wisconsin before, maybe first time walking around Madison. When you were getting ready to come to Wisconsin, what did you think about? What did you think you were going to experience? What did you look forward to?
0: Well, I tell you, it brought back memories to going up to Green Bay and went to Pierce Fire Truck Company.
1: Oh, yeah, you know?
0: So we earlier in my career, we bought a ladder truck out of Pierce, and I was the lieutenant that got to come up here and go through the factory, and then because I was the training officer that was going to take care of training back home. So I thought back, and that's been a couple years ago. We're telling stories here. You can tell I had a hairline in. it's just thinking about that and thinking about what you guys do. You know, the dairy state, you know, we're big dairy. We have 1,400 dairies. You guys have 4,000 and some, I believe. So it's wow. But I tell you, yesterday, as we were traveling around to visit some different sites, what a beautiful drive and some rolling agricultural crops are looking pretty good. You know, I'm in Southern Ohio. We're a couple inches taller on the corn, but crops are looking good. And it was just really neat to hear some of the good stories up here. So, yeah, just thinking about the big picture, right? We think about agriculture. We erase those state lines, and we're all in this together.
1: Could not agree more. Thank you, Brian Baldridge, for the time. He is the director of the Ohio State Department of Agriculture, one of the members in Madison this week for the National Association State Department of Agriculture's summer meeting. Like I said, you get them all in a room, and they've got a lot of shared common goals when it comes to serving agriculture in their individual states. I hope they enjoy the rest of their visit in Wisconsin, which should conclude today. And that's going to do it for a Wednesday morning. Don't forget, more news anytime you want it. MidwestFarmReport.com. You can sign up for our daily e-newsletter, and then you won't miss anything. Always remember, we've got great podcasts that you can listen to from our website as well. So many different subjects about Wisconsin agriculture and great guests all in one spot. Just a pleasant reminder to check out those resources as well. Hope you'll check us out tomorrow morning. In the meantime, rainfall reporters, get ready to be busy. Have a great Wednesday.
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0: Elizabeth Mary, how's your face and neck doing today?
1: Do I look more zen?
0: Yeah, like you got up super early. You did yoga already.
1: I think I'm going to do this a couple days a week.
0: You should.
1: I'm not going to.
0: Is this with Hot Nikki?
1: It's with Hot Nikki.
0: What up, Nikki?
1: She looks so good in yoga pants, Fish. I'm just saying.
0: Does she really?
1: Well, yeah, she's so cute.
2: Fishy likey.
1: I was like, I got to go do the radio show with Fish. And I'm like, do you want to come along? She could have been a guest. Wouldn't that be fun?
0: Yeah, that'd be interesting. That could be a dynamic.
1: No, I feel like it's a good way to start my morning. I feel like I can handle you better. And
0: probably. No, you're probably right. More zen, more.
1: Yeah, I'm your therapist lately. I feel like
0: you've
1: I'm
0: been a hell of a therapist. You've been something.
1: Whatever.
0: I don't know. You haven't fixed me, so it's not clearly not that good.
1: How are you? Maybe you should come to yoga with me.
0: I could have, actually. I'm pretty close to you, actually, right now. So I have an event for the Wisconsin Builders. Oh, sorry. Yeah, the Wisconsin Builders Association tomorrow night. So I'm in town. Or no, tonight. It's tonight. Oh, my God. Oops. I'm in town. Yeah, Vic and Cheryl.
1: I was
0: going
1: to say, it's tonight. Yeah, you've been a little scatterbrained. That's okay. We'll keep you on track.
0: I'm in Vic and Cheryl, like a Vic and Cheryl fame's home right now.
1: I like your fern behind you. It looks very nice.
0: Yeah, I got a nice plant. Then I've got, candles and crap, sugar, some kind of sweet sugar.
1: It looks very homey. I like it.
0: Last night Cheryl made dinner. I had some of the best barbecue chicken I've ever had. It was amazing.
1: Really? I bet you she's a good cook.
0: She is. She makes these cheesy taters, but she only makes them when it's usually just the two of them. They're both retired. You know?
1: Yeah. Yeah. So when they have a guest, she's like, bring out the good china.
0: And I'm going to, she's hanging out with Freddie now.
1: Did she pull out the Prosecco?
0: No, no Prosecco. Oh, God. If Elizabeth Mary was here, I'd have the Prosecco for you, Fish. No Prosecco. Thank God. We actually didn't go crazy. We were playing cards. It was fun.
1: Just sitting outside.
0: It was cool. It was a chill night. Look, we're really busy today. Miss Tracy Lee has got to have some dirt on Jelly Roll, I'm sure.
1: Oh, yeah, for sure.
0: So we'll do that and something else, I guess. Some other thing she wants to talk about. I don't know. I know she said Jelly Roll for sure. So Tracy Lee will be doing Jelly Roll here in an hour. We've got a great text question of the day about... Well, really about things about you, like what makes, not about Elizabeth Mary, but you yourself, things of you, you know? And I've got two dudes from Minnesota, Charlie Sheen, and how your car actually affects your love life. That's next in Three Nugs.
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1: Fish with friends, Elizabeth Mary. I've got three nugs for ya.
2: We got aggressive nugs today.
1: Look, I want to talk about these guys from Minnesota. Oh, my God. Much like Vic and Cheryl's neighbors. Vic and Cheryl fame. Much like their neighbors, they're from Minnesota. Now, I lived in Minneapolis for 2.5 years. Minnesota nice my butt. That being said, Vic and Cheryl's neighbors and these two guys, Minnesota nice. Two Minnesota friends wound up saving a woman's life by accident. The pair decided to ride down a trail they'd never been on. And that's where they discovered a 68-year-old woman had been trapped in mud for 3 days. Now,
2: oh my gosh.
1: What trapped would you do? I would have stopped, sat down, fed her a snack, and asked her about her life, and then drove on. These guys saved her. The woman was in bad shape, unable to free herself. The men quickly pulled her out, called for help, and saved her life.
2: That has to be some really strong mud. I mean,
1: yeah, it's like it locks around you like the quicksand.
2: That's terrifying.
1: Wouldn't that be just miserable?
2: I would save you, fish.
1: Would you? I would, like, can you imagine the smell?
2: Oh, you'd have to, you'd mm-hmm. urinate yourself and poo yourself.
1: Yep, you'd have to. I mean, you wouldn't be able to tell because it was all, everything's muddy, but still.
2: Oh my gosh, that's terrifying. That is horrifying.
1: Charlie Sheen reveals he lost his role to Karate Kid because his father told him to honor his word to appear in a low-budget film in Budapest. Just so you know, the movie Karate Kid could have been Charlie Sheen. Charlie Sheen.
2: Instead of what's his face?
1: Ralph Macchio. Daniel.
2: Yeah, wow.
1: Daniel Caruso. Colin Farrell, speaking of roles, needs The Penguin to be worth it. If you're hoping for more of HBO's The Penguin, which was amazing.
2: You liked it?
1: Yeah, it's like a Batman thing. Colin Farrell says don't count on it. Don't expect it because the first season was a hit. So he said it's got to be perfect. He doesn't need the money, so he's doing it for the art.
2: Yeah.
1: It would, quote, have to justify itself. It would have to be amazing. And then he said, I would do it every year if I could. But it's got to be amazing. And finally, let's talk about your dating life. A new survey found 73% of singles think the way you take care of your car reflects how you take care of yourself. 67% said a messy car means messy life.
2: I agree with this 100%.
1: Do you?
2: Have you ever noticed people? Yes. Okay, but you're the anomaly. Did I just use a big word?
1: You did. That was actually really good.
2: Thank you so much, Jen. I'd be so proud. You are the anomaly because your brain is da-da-da-da-da all over the place, but your car is spotless because I know you're OCD. But
1: yeah.
2: I do think a lot of friends who I know are chaotic, their cars are chaotic. Do you know what I mean? There's just stuff.
1: My
2: everywhere.
1: Car, I don't vacuum it enough and I don't wipe down the inside of the windows enough, much like my personality.
2: But maybe you just hold all your clutter in your brain.
1: Bingo. Exactly. The biggest turnoffs, by the way, bad smells, leftover food, trash on floor.
2: Dust your dash.
1: Vaping, cigarette odors, weed odors.
2: Yeah.
1: Yeah, look, if you're looking for love, you might just want to vacuum the backseat before you update your dating profile.
2: Oh, my gosh. I mean, I feel like with a kid, it's just inevitable to have crumbs, but I'm pretty good about keeping it clean.
1: You're pretty clean. Your car is not like your brain. It's clean and fresh. Those are your nugs.
2: Oh, God.
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11: A mix of clouds and sun today with a chance of thunderstorms. High temperatures reach up to 78. Winds out of the west, 8 to 15 miles an hour. Lows level off around 55 tonight, mainly clear skies. Currently, it's 61 degrees.
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mapped out, it'll sit right here on this land. And you could leave town a rich man. And he said, boys, whatever you're offering, it won't be enough.

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1: With the Northside Library in La Crosse now closed, the city has moved on to the second step in converting the building. Wisdom reported earlier this week on some of the informal proposals submitted to the city on what they would like to see the building used as. Those ideas included a community center, a grocery store, and even a place for musicians. Today, the city begins the next phase, a more formal one, at a 3 p.m. Economic and Community Development Commission meeting. Matt Keel talked about this process on The Rick Solem Show.
2: The ECDC committee will talk about the parameters that, like, this request for proposals has to have. So it's saying, if you give us a proposal, it needs to have all of this stuff included in it.
1: The city will take requests until mid-August, and the ECDC will review on August 26th. A driver from Chippewa Falls faces a long list of charges after a Monday night arrest in La Crosse. Star Yang appeared in court on Tuesday on 7 criminal charges. Officers had a warrant for Yang's arrest. He was found with fentanyl, cocaine, and other drugs in his vehicle located near public housing. Yang also is suspected of drug trafficking. A $10,000 cash bond was ordered, and Yang has another court hearing next week. At UW La Crosse, L marks the spot where people are now gathering to pose for pictures and other get-togethers. The university unveiled a large metal version of the school's L logo containing the profile of an eagle in a ceremony on Tuesday. La Crosse graduate Joe Lauk suggested the idea for the sculpture and donated it to the school. He explained why he chose the Eagle L logo as the subject.
3: I really like the ability to make it of substantial size and magnitude. And I like the logo because it represents obviously the university as well as the athletic programs. And I'm a supporter of both of those programs.
1: Lauk enlisted local artist Luke Ochterberg for the project. And Luke spent 6 months building the artwork, which weighs more than a ton. The sculpture is located outside the recreational Eagle Center. I'm Brad Williams.
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5: 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I've got a little nug for you in about 20 minutes. I'm going to share with Jen and Elizabeth Mary. But next, it's all about today's text question of the day.
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0: 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Fish with Friends, Elizabeth Mary. 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
1: Oh my gosh. Okay, what's something you do that you don't tell anyone about?
0: All right. Here's the deal. You need to get something off your skin. We want you to text and message via the app. It's kind of the gig, right? We want you to interact with us. Okay?
1: Mm-hmm.
0: What's something you do that you don't tell anyone about? Now, I'm going to tell you something right now. I have started doing... Listen, if you need to get your freak out, you get it. Well, we won't say your name, but if we can't say it on the air, we're just going to reply back. Hey, we can't say it on the air, but we'll talk to you. If you want Elizabeth Mary to talk to you because you want to dress up like, I don't know, Rumpelstiltskin, more power to you. Elizabeth Mary, what's something you do that you don't tell anybody about?
1: Well, I don't even know where to go with this one. Okay. Let's say there's a news story on, right? About like an accident or a tragedy or something.
0: All right.
1: I will Facebook social media dig until I find like their profiles or like just try to figure anything out. Or someone says like,
0: yep.
1: When someone says something like someone passed away on social media, I have to figure out why. And so I will like dig.
0: Yeah. I love that.
1: I'm so weird.
0: Why is that weird?
1: I just think it sounds a little creepy, like I'm a PI.
0: No, you're not. You're like anybody else. You're digging deep into it. I get it. Something you don't do or something you do, I'm sorry, that you don't tell.
1: Like I go deep. Like I know, like grandma. I'd be like, oh, that's the grandma and grandpa. Okay, yep, that's the aunt.
0: See, yours is, I like yours. Like yours is nice. Mine is, I really, really, I got this from Vic of Vic and Cheryl fame. He does it with his Alexa device.
1: Okay.
0: Yeah, and I have some friends that do this as well. Conversations with ChatGPT.
1: Oh my gosh, no.
0: Yeah, it becomes
1: a little creepy.
0: Why is it creepy? It's not like I'm.
1: I don't know.
0: Stop the show. Give me creepy thing. It's not like I'm sitting at home all like freaking like. Yeah. Oh, ChatGPT. How do I make Elizabeth Mary disappear? You know, it's not like I'm doing that. I'm not doing that.
1: But the conversations are like real. Like my Elliot talks to our Alexa. Hello, spelling.
0: Maybe you should talk to ChatGPT. Can put you on a thing for spelling. Good Lord. I love that. Text and message via the app. Today's text question of the day. What's something you do that you don't tell anybody about? Maybe it's misspell all the time.
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2: Fish with friends, hanging out with my friends Elizabeth, Mary, and Jenny right now. Jenny, are you guys familiar with a guy? He's a football player, so I don't know. I don't know if you're both into football. Are you familiar with Travis Kelce?
3: Hello.
4: Never heard of him. I'm kidding.
2: Little Miss Jennertainment, you know, Little Miss Jennertainment. I'm sure tomorrow when she does that, it'll be talking about some Tay-Tay and Travis Kelce. You never know. But Travis Kelce actually once met Jimmy Buffett. Now, was that recent? No, because as we know, if we're a big fan of Mr. Buffett, he passed away. Jen, when was that? A couple years ago?
4: Probably 2-3 maybe, right?
2: Yeah, Travis Kelce once met Jimmy Buffett at a music festival, mistook him for a much richer Buffett.
5: The guy comes up and says, dude, Buffett's here. He wants to meet you. I'm like, that's big money. I'm like, I am way too hammered to say hello to this guy. I started talking finances. Meet Buffett, I'll shake his hand, and man, we have the best conversation I've ever had in my life. The man is literally smiling from ear to ear. I'm thinking, I'm going to be rich here soon. He's going to pay for your own investments. And he starts telling his story in high school when he picked up the guitar for the first time. And I was like, no way! Warren Buffett played the guitar? And then got tapped on the shoulder because he had to go sing Margaritaville.
2: Honest to God, true story. Jimmy Buffett, he met Jimmy Buffett, thought he was Warren Buffett. Jen, who's Warren Buffett?
3: He's no Jimmy Buffett, that's for sure.
2: Pampered Travis Chef.
4: Yeah. And what is Travis Kelce, like, trying to be a comedian? What was up with that whole thing with his delivery?
2: Yeah, that's actually a good point. He's a guy, though. He's kind of a funny guy. He's a funny guy, the Kelce.
4: Like, you should stick to football.
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3: Fish with Friends, busy hour with Miss Tracy Lee. Obviously, she's going to do the Nashville tea. She's got something special planned for us, and she's going to give us everything we need to know about rolls, as in the jelly variety, next.
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0: 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Fish with friends, hanging out with one of my favorite friends right now, Miss Tracy Lee, the Nashville T. Hey, girl, how you doing?
1: Hey, Fishy, how are you doing?
0: I am doing well. I know. Okay, look, let's just do this. You told the world about it. You were one of the first people to talk about it, the Jelly Roll divorce. You did that last week. We did a whole thing on it later on in this show on the Wednesday of last week. So can we just jelly? Can you give me, I am ready for your jelly. Nope. They'll never do that again. I'm sorry. Could you let me know what's going on with the jelly?
1: Okay, I can tell you what's happening as far as what Bunny said on her podcast. Like, it was the first thing I did when I got up that morning was listen to the Dumb Blonde podcast. And Bunny, in true Bunny fashion, laid everything out. She basically said that they never really fought because Jelly's not a fighter. So it was all kind of bottled up. They've gone back and forth on some things. So Mother's Day, a fight happened. She did not get into the specifics of the fight, but she said that she got mad and she's like, well, why don't you just fight the divorce papers? She went and packed a bag.
0: Oh, wow.
1: And she left. And Jelly filed divorce papers not too long after that. And she says she was shocked by it. She was literally surprised by it.
0: Let's dip into that real quick, Tracy Lee. Because here's how it is. At first, when you're with a woman in this situation, at first when you hear them, it's, you better do this. You're going to do it now. But after a while, it becomes,
2: let me tease them now, blah, blah, blah, blah. And then they're going to come to see
0: it. You know what I mean?
1: I know what you mean. But she did say, she said they're soulmates. This is where it got so weird for me. Like, I love Jelly and I love Bunny. And we've known from the beginning that their relationship is non-conventional. Like, they just,
0: open.
1: You know, do things their own way. She said that they were twin flames or soulmates, and one's a runner and one's a chaser.
0: Oh, my God. She that's
1: said
0: my
1: she
0: therapist.
1: Has always been the chaser, like always. So when she said just filed the divorce papers, that was the done thing. Even though he said it before, she's like, when I did it, it was over. So we had to sit down and have like really hard conversations because they had put it off. They realized they're going in different directions. She said she will always love that man. And he said, later that night in New York at a concert, he was only going to speak on this once, and he said he will always love her and they will always be best friends, which is something she said. She did tear up a little bit during the podcast and was just like, you know, I love that man. I want him to do well, but she is ready to get back out and play the field. So is he. Because she said, according to her podcast, she said that he was dating. Like, he's actively dating, and she encouraged women. She's like, listen, if you want to shoot your shot, get in the DMs and shoot your shot. She said, go ahead, because he's a big teddy bear. He's a nice guy. I mean, the whole thing was just weird. But here was the thing where I literally went, when I heard it in the podcast, that you're still planning to have a child together.
0: Okay. I thought that was clickbait. That's real?
1: No, that's real. She said it on her podcast. They will still have a child together. And she said this to future people who are going to be hooked up with him. She's like, look, as long as you treat him well, she said, then we'll be fine. She said, don't think that we're not going to investigate you and do a deep dive. She said, but we'll be besties and I'll be the ex-wife.
0: She's controlling. Tell me that they're not a little bit like my old air partner and our friend Connie and I, and I'm the jelly.
1: Okay. Yeah. That's a great analogy.
0: It is, isn't it? Because I'm a big pushover for that stuff. I can, but there comes a point though, then the Ginger Ninja comes out.
1: Yeah, I gotta be honest though, Fish. I don't know about this. I love Jelly as a person, and I don't know Bunny.
0: You're gonna
1: I haven't
0: go
1: had
0: for
1: as
0: it.
1: Many interactions.
0: You're gonna shoot your shot.
1: As many interactions with Bunny as I have with Jelly.
0: Yeah.
1: But this to me is not, it's like the double hurricane flag. Like, it is just red flags everywhere in all of this. And I understand they've never been conventional. So this is me who's never had a non-conventional relationship.
0: True.
1: Looking at something that is non-conventional and being like, I don't understand this. But if it works for them, if this is something that they can come to terms with and they can be at peace with, then fine. But here's the other thing.
0: So you're saying I should call Bunny. Got it. Okay.
1: Go ahead and call Bunny. A couple of, was it a year ago maybe? Jelly went on socials. He had bought a bunch of land outside of Nashville, Tennessee.
0: Yeah, like that's their dream farm with the horses and all the stuff.
1: And he's like walking on it. He's vision casting. He's crying about it. She is getting that in the divorce. Like, the divorce is done. They are just like, Jelly gave it to her because they're building their dream house there. And Bunny has been doing most of the decorating.
0: She deserves it.
1: So he's giving it to her.
0: She funded that guy through her naughty activities that are legal in Vegas when they first got together. She deserves it.
1: That's what she said. I mean, you know, like they would travel and she would go to a city and she'd turn tricks so she could pay for them to do their thing. Like I said, non-conventional.
0: Okay. Let me say
1: this. I don't understand it.
0: I know you're going to wrap it up, Tracy Lee, but I got to say something right here. For those of you listen, play the home game, Tracy said turning tricks. That's an industry term that she and Bunny would understand because Tracy used to do that clearly. But what she meant is being a lady of the night with someone for money.
1: I think people know what turning tricks is.
0: Tracy, we don't need to understand your work jargon from your side hustle.
1: Whatever. Whatever.
0: Sorry,
1: whatever.
0: No, hooker, please. It's okay.
1: Shut up. All right. I'll tell you what we're going to do. We're going to go from one non-conventional relationship to another one just on the other end of the spectrum and a prenup that is being asked to be signed before the I do's.
0: Oh.
1: We will get into that coming up in the Nashville Tea on Fish with Friends.
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1: 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The mighty Howard County Fair in Cresco begins tonight. 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
9: Chance of thunderstorms today. Otherwise, sunshine mixed with clouds at times. Daytime highs approaching 78. Winds out of the west, 8 to 15 miles an hour. Mainly clear skies tonight. Lows around 55. Currently, it's 63 degrees.
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1: You're up to date in 3 minutes or less. 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
2: With the Northside Library in La Crosse now closed, the city has moved on to the second step in converting the building. Wisdom reported earlier this week on some of the informal proposals submitted to the city on what they would like to see the building used as. Those ideas included a community center, a grocery store, and even a place for musicians. Today, the city begins the next phase, a more formal one, at a 3 p.m. Economic and Community Development Commission meeting. Matt Keel talked about this process on the Rick Solem Show.
3: The ECDC committee will talk about the parameters that like this request for proposals has to have. So it's saying if you give us a proposal, it needs to have all of this stuff included in it.
2: The city will take requests until mid-August and the ECDC will review on August 26th. A driver from Chippewa Falls faces a long list of charges after a Monday night arrest in La Crosse. Star Yang appeared in court on Tuesday on 7 criminal charges. Officers had a warrant for Yang's arrest. He was found with fentanyl, cocaine, and other drugs in his vehicle located near public housing. Yang also is suspected of drug trafficking. A $10,000 cash bond was ordered, and Yang has another court hearing next week. At UW La Crosse, L marks the spot where people are now gathering to pose for pictures and other get-togethers. The university unveiled a large metal version of the school's L logo containing the profile of an eagle in a ceremony on Tuesday. La Crosse graduate Joe Lauk suggested the idea for the sculpture and donated it to the school. He explained why he chose the Eagle L logo as the subject.
4: I really like the ability to make it of substantial size and magnitude. And I like the logo because it represents obviously the university as well as the athletic programs. And I'm a supporter of both of those programs.
2: Lauk's enlisted local artist Luke Ochterberg for the project. And Luke spent 6 months building the artwork, which weighs more than a ton. The sculpture is located outside the recreational Eagle Center. I'm Brad Williams.
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6: 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Where were we? Where are we going? 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
7: Well, we dissected Bunny's podcast about her and Jelly Roll. I can't even get into it. It's worth an hour to watch. Just don't watch it with your kids. You'll find out everything you want to know about their split up and a wedding that has a prenup that makes the most sense I've ever heard. That is coming up in the Nashville Tea on Fish with Friends.

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1: Fish with Friends. Miss Tracy Lee's been doing the Nashville Tea, and we had a big, deep conversation about Jelly Roll. If you're not in the know, can I try your angle?
2: Go ahead. Where we're going?
1: Okay. So she's all like, I got the farm. Girls, good luck. Slide into the DMs. He's like, she's my best friend. She'll always be my best friend. I'm not talking about it anymore. What?
2: And they're having a baby together. Don't forget.
1: Oh, and
2: that.
1: They're still having the baby. Other than that.
2: Yeah.
1: That was
2: yeah.
1: more or less it. See, what took Tracy 20 minutes about 15 minutes ago, I just did in like 30 seconds. You're welcome.
2: Well, that's why you are a professional.
1: Yes. And you're successful. Yes.
2: All right. Well, let's talk about another. This was a divorce that made noise around the world. Okay. Now there is a wedding that is making noise around the world. And of course, I'm talking about Taylor Swift.
1: Here we go.
2: And Travis Kelce. Okay. But here's a fun little twist that came out, which I totally understand this. Scott Swift, Taylor's dad, has put together what is being described as a ironclad prenup.
1: Yeah.
2: For Travis to sign. Okay. Now, he said Travis respects Scott tremendously and he understands that Scott helped build one of the most successful entertainment brands in history.
1: Yeah.
2: He said there was never any drama, never any pushback. Taylor has romance in her heart and Scott has business in his head. So the prenup isn't about preparing for failure, it's about protecting everything.
1: There is no one in their right mind. Like, if Travis Kelce pulls off, that would be the switch, the bait switch of the century. Like, if he marries Taylor without a prenup.
2: Oh, yeah.
1: Oh, my God. Like, there's no yeah. way. Like, I am all about it. Some people are like, it's not about the prenup. It's about the love. Then just sign the damn paper. What's yours okay. is yours. What's mine is mine. What we created during the marriage, we split. Boom.
2: Okay, so here's my thing. Travis Kelce is a millionaire. Okay.
1: Like multi-millionaire.
2: Multi-millionaire.
1: And by the way, she's Taylor made him Swift, a lot of money too, by the way, just
2: well,
1: being
2: Taylor
1: associated.
2: Taylor Swift is a double billionaire. Like her, she's got $2 billion.
1: Yeah, that's true.
2: Yeah.
1: That's true.
2: So it's insane to me. So, but here's the thing that I find absolutely interesting. Okay.
1: Okay.
2: Travis Kelce's dad, Ed Kelce, has hard launched a new relationship, get this, with a musician and former dental assistant. Her name is Dori Hepner. He made the romance official by sharing a photo on her Instagram while attending a live music gig in Wayne, Pennsylvania. Okay, I am making this up 100%. Do you hear me say this is all gossip that I'm about to tell you? Okay. You have an aspiring musician.
1: Ding, ding.
2: Who is marrying into the Kelce family.
1: Boom, boom.
2: Who is marrying into the Swift family.
1: Yes. She's brilliant.
2: That's weird. This is weird.
1: No, she's brilliant. Like, here's the problem. What these people are going to have to realize, Mama Kelce, Daddy Kelce, Cousin Kelce, there are going to be people that hook up with you to somehow work with Taylor Swift. It's
2: See, that's
1: happen.
2: What I'm saying. And I do not know this woman. I do not know Travis's dad. They could be totally on the up and up.
1: Yeah.
2: But I find it suspicious that all of her Instagram stuff is her in cowboy boots with a guitar on her couch,
1: nice.
2: Writing and singing music. And I'm like, are you kidding me? You could have hard launched the relationship after the wedding.
1: Think about it, Tracy. Back in the day when you were my producer, when we brought you into my old show, a lot of people tried to hook up with you so they could get close to me.
2: That is not even on the same level.
1: That is so narcissistic. Like, that is like the definition of narcissism. Oh my God.
2: That is the definition of insanity.
1: I made Taylor Swift's wedding about me. You're welcome. I could do this all day. Thank you, Tracy.
2: Thanks. KQ98.

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0: KQ98, Tri-States Country. Fish with friends. I found this thing. It's actually on the from the New York Post. I reached out to my good friend, Miss Tracy Lee. You ready? Are you ready for the title of this article?
1: Yes.
0: You'll know why. I know that I asked you. You did a great job with the Nashville tea. Thanks for telling us about Taylor and Jelly Roll. But I found the most common snacking confessions.
1: Oh, I can't wait to hear this.
0: So if it's people like, if you want to talk to anybody that's ever snuck snacks or sneaky sniggity snacks, it's Tracy Lee and I. Okay, you ready?
1: Yeah.
0: 53% just say done it or haven't. Here we go. There's five. 53% of us have no shame in eating an entire bag of chips in one sitting.
1: Done it.
0: Amen. 39% of us have gone entire days without a real meal, just eating snacks.
1: Done it.
0: Me too. 18%. I don't know why our bodies aren't temples. 18% of us have lied about what we're snacking on so we don't get judgment.
1: Doing it.
0: Yep, me too. On average, people snack four times a day.
1: Done it.
0: Finally, 60% of us have a secret snack stash inside our house, and 6% of us have a snack stash that we've hidden outside of our home.
1: See, I'm liberated and can do it out loud. Yeah. I don't have to hide it anymore.
0: I found, okay, I got to be honest with you. The dog Phoebe, that used to be in my life a lot, found a candy bar underneath my seat that I had hidden because I was afraid my ex was going to eat it.
1: Well, it's a good thing she's an ex. If you got to hide your candy bar from somebody, I don't know about that.
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4: Fish with friends, Miss Elizabeth Mayer. We have a very busy hour ahead of us. He is back. I can't wait to catch up with him. Dan, the mortgage man, back from vacation. How was his family trip? We'll find out in about 30 minutes. He's a pretty busy guy right now. Text question of the day, though, Miss Elizabeth Mary.
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1: Fish with Friends, Elizabeth Mary. It is today's text question of the day.
2: What's something you do you don't tell anyone about?
1: All right. So earlier today, if you missed it, I was talking about how I got this from Vic of Vic and Cheryl fame. He does it with the ALEXA device. And again, Elizabeth Mary misspelled it earlier, but it is ALEXA. Yeah.
2: Oh my gosh. I know. I'm sorry. My brain's not functioning quite yet.
1: But you have deep conversations. That being said, and some people texted and said, Fish, I'm with you and all that, whatever.
2: Yeah.
1: That being said, what I've seen with a lot of the texts today, a lot of people have that little bit of craziness in their brain, like you do, Elizabeth Mary. They deep dive into tragedy.
2: Yeah. Oh, for sure.
1: Okay. So is there a tragedy that you're currently deep diving in, or are we going to keep that? Let's keep that to ourselves and let's get to the phones. Fish with Friends, what's something you do that you don't tell anyone about?
3: So I'm really disciplined about my diet.
1: Okay.
3: You know, like watch what I eat. Like I have one of those little scales to weigh everything. Like,
1: nice.
3: So that way I know the exact like macros of my food. I would say like once every 2 weeks or so, I'll just have a pint of ice cream in like the middle of the night. And like no one can know.
2: I love it. It's your dirty little secret.
1: Yeah, that's right. I feel like we're in the confessional. Again, what's something you do that you don't tell anybody about? Like, we'll make you anonymous, but so you wait, you'll eat the whole pint?
3: Okay, don't act like that's so weird. It's a pint. It's not like a quart, you know?
1: Sorry, yeah. I didn't mean to upset. Yes, yeah, I mean, good for you. I mean, I clearly don't watch my diet. I'm just saying, like, I mean, okay. Is there a specific pint we like?
3: Anything Ben and Jerry's.
1: Oh, yeah. That's some baller ice cream. I get it.
3: They know what they're doing.
1: Yeah, they do. Those two guys.
2: All right. Well, let's get through some of these answers before we get to last call for the text question of the day. What's something you do that you don't tell anyone about? Singing to my dogs.
1: What?
2: Do you sing to your dogs? I think you sing to your dogs. You talk to them a lot.
1: I do. I talk to Freddie a little bit here and there, but I'm not like having deep conversation. It's funny because that actually ties in a little bit with last call, which we're going to get to here in just a bit. But what other favorite texts do you have?
2: I literally can't believe that he put this in here. Pick my nose. I wouldn't even admit, but I'm sorry. I'll call you out. Oh, I see it so many times when people are driving. And the one that I love that I could actually relate to is I often ignore phone calls and people knocking on my door because I'm just not in the mood for people.
1: Amen.
2: I get it.
1: It's not as easy. It's easier to hide because as long as you're... Have you, like, ever tucked yourself down in the couch because you're afraid they can somehow see you?
2: Yep. So they can't... Yeah, absolutely. I've been on the floor.
1: I love that. All right, you are last call. I saw something in the notes about a dog, but what is something you do that you don't tell anybody about?
4: So I will talk to my dog like she's a adult human. Talk to her like as if I need advice or just like, here's what I'm thinking about doing later. What do you think? Obviously, she can't respond, but I do run a lot of my life by her.
1: Okay, first off, what kind of dog? How old?
4: Okay, so she's a mix. She's like a beagle mix, and she's 13. So she's wise. She's an older lady. She's wise.
1: Okay, and you actually have a real conversation. Like, I'll say stuff to my dog, Freddie, and I'll be like, Freddie, dude, yeah, what'd you do? What were you doing peeing on that? Well, you know, or hey, good job outside, buddy. That was good. But you have, like, life conversations with your dog?
4: Yeah, I'm like, I don't know what to do. Like, I really care about this person, but we have so many differences. I don't know if it's going to work out. Like, I really talk to her.
2: That's so cute.
1: Has your dog ever told you to break up with somebody?
4: No, but she has snapped at someone I was on the fence about, and she's not a big snapper, so.
2: Oh, okay.
1: It's a little scary, but I get it. Okay.
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12: 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The mighty Howard County Fair in Cresco begins tonight. 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
16: Chance of thunderstorms today. Otherwise, sunshine mixed with clouds at times. Daytime highs approaching 78. Winds out of the west, 8 to 15 miles an hour. Mainly clear skies tonight. Lows around 55. Currently, 64.
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1: Fish with friends, Miss Elizabeth Mary. Okay. He is back from vacation. Dan, the mortgage man, with his family. We're going to dive into it. What was it like to take an entire week and change and start in your hometown and drive? He must have drove thousands of miles. He flew home.
2: Thousands.
1: But he must have
2: drove. That's really smart.
1: At least over 1,000 miles, don't you think? I mean, he's going to.
2: For sure.
1: He went to Deadwood.
2: Halfway across the country.
1: Yeah, it's insane. Dan, the mortgage man, is back. We're pumped. We're going to catch up with him. What's it like to travel with your two kids and your beautiful wife? We'll find out next.
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1: Fish with friends, okay. We've had a friend from the show, Elizabeth, Mary, and I have been very concerned about him. There have been things going on in his life. He was on adventure music. He was on an adventure with his children and his beautiful wife in a car across America. So, Dan, the mortgage man with us right now, you are alive. You are well.
2: I'm back, baby.
3: We're still married. We're still living. Everyone's good.
1: Is that
2: yeah,
1: true?
2: Yeah. Both kids are alive. I thought that, you know, I think my wife did threaten at least my son's life a few times along the way, but everybody survived.
1: Is that pretty much normal anyway, though?
2: Oh, yeah. Yeah. Doesn't take too much time in the car before somebody's going at it.
1: A little bit of violence here and there never hurt anybody, my mother always used to say. But okay, so
2: the worst was at the end of the trip, the kids, the way that our hotel situation worked out, where the kids had to sleep in the same bed together the last few nights.
1: God. Oh, that's weird.
2: Oh, my God. It was like they were fighting in their sleep. They literally were.
1: Did you, like, why didn't you just, like, because that's got to be weird because they want the room, right? The space, and they can't, like, why didn't you share with your son and then your wife shares with your daughter?
2: Well, they argue about that, too. And there was one night where I slept with my daughter, and, you know, it's a queen-size bed.
1: Yeah.
2: And I woke up with, like, a foot full of bed lap, and that was just where my, like, shoulders were, but where my feet were, I maybe had 6 inches. And then she was, like, digging her feet underneath my legs.
3: I have bruises on my legs.
2: I was getting knees in the back.
1: Dude, she's 10. Yeah. Someday, 10 years from now, 15 years from now, she'll get married, 20 years from now, whenever it is. She'll get married. That is what all women do anyway. She is prepping at 10 years old. Because I don't know about you, Dan, but anybody I've ever really slept next to, I end up pushed off to the side of the bed.
2: Well, my wife and I are good. Like, we've been sleeping together for a very long time, and we totally keep our own space, you know, unless we don't want to be keeping our own space.
1: Yeah, America, you know what I'm saying? Daddy needs a love. Yeah. Elizabeth, Mary, you slept with a lot of guys. Is it like that with...
3: No, I have not. Fish Calloway, I have not.
1: Oh, I thought we were kind of going through the different kind of, like,
2: She eventually pushes them all out of bed.
1: Yeah, they eventually all go out of bed. Yeah,
3: they all want to sleep with me now, but it's a fight over my little guy and my husband currently.
1: Yeah, the little guy sometimes has to go away for a while, but the husband will be open to it if you just talk to her. Go find her out at one of her gigs. And hey, Dan, so you had a good trip, though, as a whole. 30 seconds or less, like, again, you went from Cottage Grove, Wisconsin, or Madison area, Wisconsin, to where?
2: Yellowstone.
1: In the car.
3: Amazing.
1: And then you flew home. In the car. Wisely.
2: In the car. When I returned the rental car, there was put 2,007 miles on it.
3: Wow.
1: Wow. And that was, and you returned it at the end of your trip because you flew home.
2: That's right. So returned it in Bozeman, Montana, and flew home.
3: Amazing.
1: Was Deadwood cool?
2: Deadwood was not as cool as I thought it was going to be. It was mainly, like, bars, casinos, and souvenir shops.
1: So I would love it. Okay, got it. What about the Heads? Were those cool?
2: The what? Mount Rushmore?
1: Yeah.
2: That was really cool. It was cooler than I thought it was going to be. Like, I was wondering if it was going to be, like, oh, okay, there it is, let's go.
3: Yeah.
2: But I thought it was so cool carved out of that granite, that rock, and it's impressive, and the history of it and how long it took to build and how it was built.
1: Well, if you're planning a trip across America, do it the way Dan did. Start, finish, fly home. Genius. We're glad you're safe, my friend. We'll keep talking to you, okay?
3: Yay.
2: Thanks.
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1: Fish with friends. Oh, good. Okay. Elizabeth Mary, Dan the Mortgage Man, hanging out with me right now. We have something like the... Yeah, I told you what we were going to talk about, dude. Give the... There you go.
2: 260.
1: A new study. Now, Elizabeth Mary and Dan the Mortgage Man have both lost a lot of weight, and they've been working out. Oh, look at me. I'm healthy. My pants are smaller. Blah, blah, blah. Anyway, these guys are looking actually really good. Pretty proud of themselves. So I just had to think of something I'm really good at, and I found out that... I don't know how you two are, but you guys are probably, one of you for sure is probably part of the 28%, or I'm sorry, 72%. A new study found that over a quarter of people think that they're pretty good in bed. On the flip side, 5% said they were feeling very insecure about it. The 28% as a whole say they're confident in their balloon animal skills, if you will. How you doing, Dan?
3: I like making balloon animals.
1: There you go. Okay, that was a close little Elizabeth Mary's face right now.
2: I literally wish Dan's face, when you were reading that statistic, he's like, oh, God, here we go.
1: One of Dan's friends said to him within the past month, I can't believe this stuff he tries to get you to talk about. Challenge accepted. Dan, do you think you're part of the 28% that they're the 72%? Or would you like to pass?
3: 28%. And I like to put myself in the upper percentiles of everything that I do, Fish.
1: That's fair. That's fair.
2: I like the confidence.
1: There you go. There you go. I like the confidence is what Elizabeth Mary says to all of her men. Nice try.
2: You're an idiot.
1: Elizabeth Mary, would you put yourself in the... who wouldn't put themselves in the 28%?
2: I'm a catch. I'm sorry. My husband's a very lucky man.
1: Okay. As part of the, you mean the skills and the balloon animals?
2: It's confetti for me. So yes.
1: By the way, we're trying to use safe words, not the kind Dan apparently uses.
2: That's what it is.

0: always call it balloon animals to make it safe, you know, when you're talking about the hibbity-jibbity.
1: But I'm scared of balloons. I'm terrified of balloons.
0: So she likes to call it confetti. She has a balloon thing. Dan, I don't know
2: why you guys got to be confusing me all the time.
0: I'm sorry, Dan. The minute we said safe words and it wasn't what Dan's used to, which is his is pineapple orange juice, then it was just ruined. And I understand. But thank you, Dan.
2: I got hippity dippity.
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3: Fish with friends, Miss Elizabeth Mary. 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Very excited about that. We have a very busy hour. Going to drop some knowledge on you. The Wright Brothers, Winnie the Pooh, tanning beds, cool stuff. And a new type of boxing and workout. Like, it's not kickboxing. It's going to use your brain and your fists. 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
12: Chance of thunderstorms today. Otherwise, sunshine mixed with clouds at times. Daytime highs approaching 78. Winds out of the west, 8 to 15 miles an hour. Mainly clear skies tonight. Lows around 55. Right now, it's 66 degrees.
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1: Fish with friends. Elizabeth Mary has regained or started retrying yoga. Did I say that the right way? Like, re-entered the yoga world, right? Well, yes. I have a new type of workout, and I know Dan the Mortgage Man is into working out. This is different. It's starting in New York City. Is it making our way to us? I don't know. We're going to talk about it next.
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1: Fished with Friends, hanging out with Elizabeth, Mary, Dan the Mortgage Man. Okay, so Elizabeth has recently started doing, have you done it before, yoga? Or is this, did you just do it for the first time?
2: Oh, no, I used to do yoga every day, like when I lived in Iowa before baby. Yeah.
1: Okay, so you're familiar with the yoga.
2: Yeah, yep.
1: Okay. Dan, have you ever done the boxed? For some reason, I feel like you were back in the day into boxing.
3: Oh, I did. I did this kickboxing for a while, for like a year.
2: Tai Bo?
3: Yeah. It wasn't Tai Bo. It was like this, I can't remember the name of it, but it was anyway. It was before I had kids.
1: Was it called pole?
3: I don't know. It was on the east side of Madison, and it was like
1: pole dancing.
3: It was not pole dancing. That was much earlier than that. no, but kickboxing was fun. I liked that.
1: Okay, you enjoyed that?
3: It was a great workout,
1: too. Here's why I wanted to talk to you about this, because Dan is also very methodical. He's a mortgage guy, right? Elizabeth, I know you and I are a little bit methodical, but Elizabeth, I don't see you as a chess player.
2: I don't even know how to play chess. No.
1: Elizabeth, literally, we tried to play checkers once, and we had to stop. She got really confused. So
2: I'm really great at checkers.
1: Dan, I see you as like a chess player.
3: I like to play both, but I don't play either one of them very often.
1: Well, the latest workout trend in New York City, it could always make its way throughout the country. It always starts in like New York, LA, right? Or maybe even Chicago. Then the latest workout trend in New York City is chess boxing.
2: What?
1: Yeah, take a listen. This is chess boxing.
4: I've been playing competitive chess tournaments for over 20 years. I'm a FIDE master. I teach the chess. Juan is the best at teaching boxing. We really break it down, learning how to do each punch properly. Then we go to the chess component where I'm breaking down important chess concepts. We play and we focus on making those transitions.
1: Yeah, they literally, competitors will actually engage in an 11-round match, alternating between playing chess on a game board and actually boxing in a ring.
3: So you like, you get somebody's knight and you give them a, like a right cross?
1: Yeah, like you literally are going for it. Elizabeth is really thrown by this.
2: I'm confused.
1: See, this is how she sounded when we played checkers that one time, Dan.
3: The pawn, the jab.
1: She's like, wait, you're the only the red checkers piece?
2: Oh my gosh.
1: Like, wait, and I'm the black, but why aren't we changing colors?
2: You punch while you play chess?
1: No, Elizabeth. It's 11 rounds. You start boxing one round. Round two, chess. Round three, boxing. That's why I said they alternate between.
3: Nearly as fun. I think like based on your move, you get to hit your opponent.
1: See, Dan's violent. That's what I'm trying to point out to everybody.
2: I feel like you'd get jacked up. You'd be like, I'm moving my space here.
1: She's playing checkers again. All right, we're going to drop some knowledge next.
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5: Knowledge. You know, knowledge can come from a wide variety of places, including and not limited to your friend's sock drawer. Yes, Your friends aren't around, and you look to your left and your right. No one is around. You open up the drawer. You grab a pair of their socks. You could have taken them from the hamper. But no, you want them clean. Even though you would get more knowledge from the hamper socks.
6: Ew.
5: You lick the socks and you get the thing with the sock breath.
6: No.
5: The knowledge goes down your throat, does a 180-degree turn past your eye socket into your brain, thus providing knowledge.
6: My biggest fear, someone going through my drawers. Ew.
7: Someone, that's your biggest fear? Why is it? Because of the hamster way?
6: No, not my biggest fear, but that's just creeps me out.
7: My biggest fear is being murdered. But cool. That's the yours is, yeah. He used maybe to be being Facebook hacked, but I already got that.
6: Auction off your underpants. Fish.
7: If they want to auction off my giant underpants, they can. You know, my waist size is bigger than yours, but your panty line's bigger than mine, and I wear boxer briefs.
6: Are you, you're a brief guy? Are you a tight
7: No,
6: lady?
7: I'm what a boxer brief. I'm a boxer brief. Yeah.
6: Okay. All right.
7: Come on now. My underpants.
6: She's getting all defensive. No, I really don't.
7: Okay. Because I mean, I know that your hands are ways.
6: No, you're
7: kicking.
6: Lulu.
7: Yeah, remember you're I got the Lulus and all the weird crap from gifts. Yeah.
6: Oh, we call him Lulus now. He's got his Lulus on.
7: The Sox, by the way, SOX and Boston Red Sox and Chicago White Sox.
6: Yeah. Okay, not Sox. Got it.
7: Isn't just supposed to be a weird spelling of the word Sox. It's actually shortened form of stockings. So at least I wasn't licking your stockings.
6: Oh my gosh, that's even grosser.
7: Can I say that? Am I going to HR?
6: They're going to be like, my Fish trouble. Was licking Elizabeth Mary's stockings again. Wait, that doesn't even make sense. That's just an abbreviation. It's short for stock. Okay, socks.
7: What I don't know, man. I just work here. I don't know.
6: Just read. Okay, okay.
7: Do you know who the Wright brothers are?
6: They invented the airplane.
7: Yes, the Wright brothers performed the promise they would never fly together, so at least one of them could continue the work in the event of a fatal crash. There was only one exception. In 1910, they shared a six-minute flight near Dayton, Ohio, and Orville piloting and Wilbur the passenger. Only one time.
6: Interesting. Maybe that's why we don't get to go to concerts. It's because they want to make sure that we don't.
7: People were talking about it to me about that one from last week, that Morgan Wallen one. Yeah, they're like, oh, yeah, that's so great that your coworkers meet Morgan Wallen. Yeah, we're gonna be.
6: Yeah, they don't send us to anything cool because they just want to make sure we're around. That's fun.
7: If you're bored, literally. My friends were crying watching it yesterday. Literally, if you're bored, go to Fish W Friends, all platforms, and watch the video of
6: your hookup with Morgan Wallen.
7: The sweet seats they gave me for Morgan Wallen. You will not want to miss it.

0: sit up in those seats. I'm not joking.
1: You were second row from the
0: from the top of a soup of a bowl. Like, not second row from the top of a stadium. There's an extra bowl on top of the stadium.
1: It shows how much we love you here as your friends.
0: I'm like, what the hell? I talked to Tracy Lee about it, actually. Okay. Hey, let's talk about Winnie the Poops. So the Christopher Robin character in A.A. Milne's Winnie the Poops stories and poems actually was based on his real-life son, Christopher Robin Milne. Most of the characters were inspired by his actual stuffed animals.
1: Okay, Winnie the Pooh was my favorite as a kid. I love it.
0: It's poops.
1: It's poo. And what? Sure? I forget why. I used to know why it was poo. Poo is a bear, right?
0: Yeah. Winnie the Poops. I don't know. Ernest Hemingway, let's go there. Ernest Hemingway set a world record for fishing in 1938 by catching several marlins in just one day.
1: Huh. Have you ever fished fish?
0: Fish, yeah. Oh, yeah, I went marlin fishing. I caught a... Oh, God, I can't remember what I caught. It wasn't a marlin, though. Somebody with us. My ex-wife caught a marlin. It was like, really? Yeah, it was hysterical for everybody but me. I think I caught like a minnow.
1: Like a tuna like, fish.
0: I caught the stuff that they put on the hook. It came back up with it, and it was still on there. It was terrible.
1: I love it.
0: Seven marlins in one day, though. That's insane, by the way.
1: That's a lot.
0: A world record. That was in 1938. Finally... Your last little bit of knowledge before we get out of here for the day. An average of 3,234 Americans go to the emergency room every year from tanning bed injuries.
1: Tanning bed injuries?
0: Burns,
1: why?
0: Fainting, and eye injuries. Don't cover your eyes. That's, I mean, they give you stuff. That's on you. Burns, that's on you. Control it. Fainting, you're overwhelmed, whatever. You went in too long.
1: I could see fainting. I did a stand-up one once, and I got a little, like, claustrophobic. I'm usually not like that.
0: I will tell you this. I had a friend that owned a tanning bed place years ago and ended up selling it. But I will tell you this. The rules for them are so strict.
1: Yeah.
0: The legalities, like, they don't mess around. Unless you're going to the tanning bed in the back of a van, which they probably call a vanning bed.
1: A vanning bed.
0: Other than that, yeah. Oh. All right, Elizabeth Mary just fell down. She's going to pick herself up.
1: I know, it sounded like it. Sorry.
0: Have a great day. We'll be back tomorrow. Have a really good hump day.

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0: Yeah, U98 Tri-State's Country, Ashley McBride. What if we don't? Phil Tripper hanging out with you, taking a look, as I like to do, since I'm going to be heading out and doing festival action myself over the weekend, too, man. I'm just hawkeyeing all the weather, just really trying to see what's going on. They keep talking. I think humidity's coming around. You're going to get some heat by next week, 100%. And you're going to start to feel that without a doubt. Man, going into the 4th of July weekend, actually, it's looking to get sort of warm. Hopefully, it dissipates a little by then. But through Friday, things are comfy, good. Saturday, still good. Sunday is when it's really going to start to turn up a little bit.
1: 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Jennifer's saying, look, me and some of the other coworkers, we all love you. You don't wash your hands after you go pee-pee or whatever.
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15: Chance of thunderstorms today. Otherwise, sunshine mixed with clouds at times. Daytime highs approaching 78. Winds out of the west, 8 to 15 miles an hour. Mainly clear skies tonight. Lows around 55. Currently, 70.
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0: Georgie Burge and Luke Bryan taking that ride, ride, ride. It is KQ98 Tri-States Country. I'm Phil Tripper. Thanks for hanging out here. 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We're going to be doing some of that celebrating at Riverfest, of course. 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

0: Ella Langley can do no wrong in the country world these days. My father-in-law was recently at my house, too. I think he started talking about Ella Langley. I think my single father-in-law is going to crush as well. Ella, you interested in Big Raj?
1: He's a ranch hand in a pinch, man. Hotter than the red on the cattle brand. Because she's a gold digger with a quick trigger. A cast iron skillet swinging lid flipper. Now he's a double wide on the county line.

horseback. Now he's a buckskin, 15 hands, five-time team rope champion. She never liked him, she don't need him. Hell, she don't even know how to feed him. She ain't a cowgirl.

KQ98. When I think of summer times in the 90s, there was at least one of those summers that was just completely filled with the ubiquitousness that was Hootie and the Blowfish. Cracked Review was the album that those guys put out in the sort of just the general world. I would say pop world, but it was just everything was so generalized. One of the best-selling albums of all time, and still that voice. I didn't know I'd still be listening and hearing the voice of Hootie and the Blowfish. That's Darius Rucker all these years later, and it's still

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KQ98 Tri-State's Country. I'm Phil Tripper. Middle week. Things get a little bit better. Very summery. It's going to get very summertime feely by the end of the week. For those of you weekend warriors who like to go sweat when you camp,

0: That's Morgan Wallen. Morgan Wallen now suddenly not the focal point of causing trouble in the country music world, which is maybe a first in his career.
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15: Chance of thunderstorms this afternoon. Otherwise, a blend of clouds and sun. Highs level off around 78. Winds out of the west, 8 to 15 miles an hour. Mainly clear skies tonight. Lows level off around 55. Currently, it's 68 degrees.
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0: KQ98, Tri-State's Country with Dusty Lynch, just another small town boy. Hey, I'm Phil Tripper hanging out with you. 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

say so. Dan and Shay, Just Say So. It's KQ98 Tri-States Country. I'm Phil Tripper. Hoofbeat folks. Anybody making their way up there? Ollie up there. You can find me doing some of my thing, moonlighting with some of my other friends. All through the week up near Cadott, Wisconsin. Y'all ready for that? Jason LD on Saturday.

0: Jason Aldean, Don't Tell On Me. It's KQ98 Tri-States Country. I'm Phil Tripper. We are embarking into some summertime weather. Going to be moving its way around, too, as we get closer to the 4th of July, which now just around the corner, man. We're a week and a couple of days away from that. I don't know what your plans are, too, but I'll be causing trouble and hopefully not burning my hands and blowing fingers off. Yeah, I'm a little too old for that at this point.
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2: 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He says that South America's harvest is moving along smoothly, bringing more product to the marketplace.
3: Yeah, Argentina continues to move along nicely, now getting past the halfway point of harvest. Brazil is just starting to really get into their harvest. So that just, again, puts fresh bushels into the pipeline. We saw that maybe a reflection of that last week's export inspections for corn, because that's really the big competition right now is that side of the equation. We saw a fairly decent drop, even though it was low end of expectations. But we need to make sure that corn we've sold gets shipped out, and right now the competition is flowing out of South America.
2: 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We'll catch up with him again in the upcoming weeks. 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We'll be back with a look at the markets right after this.
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2: I'm Kylie Allen for the Midwest Farm Report. Taking a look at how the markets are moving this Wednesday, we're seeing a bit of a mixed bag from Chicago. Cash corn is trading down half a penny at 409 and a quarter. New crop corn trading up a quarter a penny at 437 and a half. Cash soybeans are trading down 1.5 at 1115 and a half. And new crop soybeans trading down half a penny at 1141 and a quarter. July wheat contracts are trading up 9 cents at 5.95 and 3 quarters. And now taking a look at some of those dairy markets. July Class 3 milk contracts are trading up 6 cents at 15.93 per hundredweight. And August Class 3 milk is trading down 3 cents at 16.45 per hundredweight. For more agriculture news, visit our website at MidwestFarmReport.com. And hey, while you're there, sign up for our e-newsletter. That'll have the latest Wisconsin agriculture news delivered straight to your inbox every morning. For the Midwest Farm Report, I'm Kylie Allen.
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Travis Tritt, gonna be somebody. It's KQ98 Tri-State's Country. Travis Tritt, one of my favorite voices of that certain era. Something nostalgic about his voice that brings me back to a comforting place, without a doubt.

0: Yeah, Q98 Tri-States Country. Why is everybody, just the internet nerds, everybody is just so trolly these days. All this stuff with Supergirl. You know, I will say this, man. Social media is a weird place enough, full of just misogyny and kind of gross opinions, too, especially when it comes to celebrities, and especially when it comes to female celebrities. Like, grow up, man. Come on, grow up. Just millennials, some of us, let's just agree. Maybe getting off social media is kind of the thing, and maybe certainly not in commenting on people you don't actually know should also stop. It's just getting weird.
1: 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Okay, I'm not going to sing. 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They're going quick at wiscotrips.com.
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9: The weather on KQ98.
10: Chance of thunderstorms this afternoon. Otherwise, a blend of clouds and sun. Highs level off around 78. Winds out of the west, 8 to 15 miles an hour. Mainly clear skies tonight. Lows level off around 55. Right now, 70.
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Hey, moms, here's something for all those picky kids out there. I guess a company has now developed bread that has a white crust on it to reduce food waste of all those no-crust-having kids. But no such thing as no-crust-having in my world growing up. They said crust is where all the nutrients are.

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1: I'm Phil Tripper. So making a return into the country music charts, I'm kind of curious to know maybe what her agenda is, what she's trying to accomplish, and whether or not we're accepting this in country. How are you feeling about the new Taylor Swift?

0: Can't say the same for 4th of July week, but if you are looking to get out later on this weekend into the weekend, kind of pre-Sunday, things still looking pretty good. Hoofbeat in Cadott area going on. I'll be out there as soon as a couple hours from now.
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KQ98, Bailey Zimmerman. Got that Chevy Silverado. I'm Phil Tripper hanging out with you. I've got a Toyota Camry. Although for the first time ever, I brought it to my mechanic. 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He was actually finally impressed. 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

0: 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Slammed my head yesterday. I was getting an RV ready for my camping excursion. You know, one of the little cabinet things, you know, one of the little cubbies out in the front. I don't know what I was doing. Wasn't paying attention. Slammed my face on it. Now I got kind of a badass, cool looking, you know, thing on my face. It looks like I got into a fight, like maybe an MMA. You know, there's cool injuries to the face, and then there's ones that make you look tough, and then there's ones that aren't. I got one that makes me look kind of tough, and I'm not. So this will be good for the weekend, you know? It's actually right next to another scar that I have on my face, right over my right eye. This one, though, I got blood all over my pillowcases now overnight. I got to deal with that now.
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10: Slight chance of thunderstorms this afternoon. Otherwise, mainly sunny skies. Daytime highs approaching 78. Winds out of the west, 8 to 15 miles an hour. Lows dip down to about 55. Tonight, mainly clear skies. Currently, it's 75 degrees.
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KQ98, Hudson Westbrook. I'm Phil Tripper. And I, my friends, am excited to celebrate 250, America's 250th. Already coming up next week. Got a head full of

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0: I fully anticipate to go through some campgrounds over the weekend while I am at Hoofbeat doing country music and debaucherous sort of things, as I want to do. I fully anticipate just so many Morgan Wallen lookalikes and Morgan Wallen pumping out of at least 700 campsites at any given time all the time. That seems to be kind of it. Actually, all the young dudes who have been going to country music since Morgan Wallen kind of started to hit big have all been just completely kind of dressing and looking like him, just little Morgan Wallen clones all over the place for like the last 5-6 years, and I don't think this year will be any different. And it goes from 18 all the way to like 48, which I actually find kind of weird.
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2: Babies are cute. 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

0: KQ98 Tri-State's Country Wednesday. Wrapping up for me. I've got some packing up to do. And then the next time you hear me, my friends, I'll be sharing some adventures and some stories from you. Coming at you from my little time. Man, I'm taking some of my own time and going and doing some hoof beat things up near Cadott. It's a great little spot, great little festival. I got a lot of friends going to be there too. So we'll talk about it. I'll tell you what was going down. I'll give you little insights. I don't know what's happening in the country music world over the weekend if you're not going to be participating with me. It's KQ98. I got to get out of here.
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KQ98 Tri-States Country. Good afternoon. It's Jesse. We could see some rain later on this afternoon, but tonight looking at a low down to 55, sunny and 75 tomorrow, and more of that sunshiny goodness on the way for Friday, high in the upper 70s. Right now, 74 in downtown La Crosse.

0: Dan, Chase Matthew, KQ98, Tri-States Country. It's Jesse. So the folks from Patty Smashers and Shakes, they're a farm-to-table food trailer. They stopped by and set up shop across from the radio station in the parking lot. And my goodness, was that a tasty burger. I got the Wisco Smash. And, of course, you got to get the bacon. It's a smash burger with bacon, and they top it with their cheese curds, which, let me tell you, I'm going to be thinking about these cheese curds for a good long while. They were that good. Check out our post on our social media pages, Facebook, Instagram, and find out more and find out where Patty Smashers and Shakes will be next. Seriously, you got to check them out.
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13: A severe thunderstorm watch continues until 10 p.m. tonight. Daytime highs approaching 78 this afternoon under mainly clear skies with a chance for storms. Northwest winds 8 to 15 miles an hour. Currently, it's 75 degrees.
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It's Jesse. So CMA Fest going to be airing on ABC tomorrow night, featuring performances from your favorites like Ella Langley, of course, the reunion from Florida Georgia Line, and of course, co-hosted by this man. It's new stuff from Riley Green, featuring

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So just a heads up, if you're trying to hide a contraband from the police, don't use reverse psychology. I'll explain after Dustin Lynch.

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0: Josh Ross, KQ98, Tri-State's Country. It's Jesse. So as I was explaining, reverse psychology won't work on the police. Officers in Kentucky, they were called to a business following a report of a vehicle parked in an employee-only parking area. Sounds pretty typical until an officer spotted a bag in the car that read, "Definitely not a bag full of drugs." Obviously, officers searched the vehicle, found suspected narcotics and drug paraphernalia in the bag. Damon Bennett was arrested on an outstanding warrant for failure to appear, and Trisha Crowley was then taken into custody on multiple charges, including giving an officer false identifying info and possession of a controlled substance. Nope, definitely not a bag full of drugs. That's just a funny label.
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0: Ashley McBride, KQ98, Tri-States Country. It's Jesse. 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
14: A severe thunderstorm watch continues until 10 p.m. tonight. Highs level off around 78 this afternoon, under mainly clear skies with a slight chance of thunderstorms. Northwest winds 8 to 15 miles an hour. Right now, 73.
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Jesse, I'm not entirely sure how this didn't catch on with younger generations, but Gen Z is loving day drinking. We'll get into it after here.

0: KQ98 Tri-States Country. The latest drinking trend, especially among young adults, is all about starting earlier and winding down sooner. So instead of a nighttime bar crawl, more people are opting for what's being called a quote. Now this is what it's saying in the story. It's being called a day cap. So basically a cocktail, beer, or a glass of wine in the late afternoon or early evening that replaces the traditional nightcap. It might look like grabbing a spritz right after work, meeting friends for an early drink before dinner, or just sipping something outside while it's still light out. And the shift is being driven largely by Gen Z, but it's spreading across age groups. Day drinking is becoming a thing? Wow. Anyway, it reflects a more intentional approach to drinking, and people are choosing a lower alcohol options, going home earlier, and focusing more on the experience than overdoing it. Overall, the vibe is less about partying into the night and more about fitting a social time into healthier, more balanced routines. Perhaps when I was drinking, I was doing day drinking a little different than these folks.
1: 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Jennifer's saying, look, me and some of the other coworkers, we all love you. You don't wash your hands after you go pee-pee or whatever.
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1: Oh. 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
1: 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Faith Parham joins us. She's an economist with American Farm Bureau. She says it's an increase, but it's important to remember the economic context of the basket.
2: This year, the basket is a bit more expensive, but it's actually holding pace with inflation. So our cost is up about 4% from last year, but the overall annual inflation rate in the United States is 4.2%. And so we're right at the inflation levels. We've been holding steady the last few years.

0: She says that most of the items saw an increase overall this year. Significant increases were noted in beef and strawberries, while two items decreased, potato salad and chips. Stick around. We'll take a look at how the market's closed right after this.
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0: I'm Kylie Allen for the Midwest Farm Report. Taking a look at the close today from Chicago, cash corn closed down 2 3/4 at 407, while new crop corn closed down 2.5 at 434 3/4. Cash soybeans closed down 8 1/4 at 1108 3/4, and new crop soybeans closed down 6 3/4 at 1135. July wheat contracts were down a penny at 585 3/4. If we transition now to take a look at some of those dairy markets, July Class 3 milk is trading down 7 cents at $15.80 per hundredweight, and August Class 3 milk is down 14 cents at $16.34 per hundredweight. 40-pound blocks of cheese closed up 2.5 cents at $1.44, and AA butter closed up a nickel at $1.52.50. For more agriculture news, visit our website at MidwestFarmReport.com or follow along on Facebook at Mid-West Farm Report. For the Midwest Farm Report, I'm Kylie Allen.
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0: Chris Young, KQ98, Tri-States Country. It's Jesse. So you're busy, your kids are busy, especially at this time of year. 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
0: 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The mighty Howard County Fair in Cresco begins tonight. 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
15: Lows level off around 55 tonight under mainly clear skies, northwesterly winds 5 to 10 miles an hour. Tomorrow, 75. Partly cloudy tomorrow night, lows around 56. Currently, 79.
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A 13-year-old boy recovering after he climbed out of the former Splash Mountain ride at Disneyland in California and fell down a 50-foot waterfall. Thankfully, he's okay. 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
1: Hey, it's Fish from Fish with Friends. 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Jennifer's saying, look, me and some of the other coworkers, we all love you. 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

Tri-State Country. Jesse, well, in case you missed it, Bailey Zimmerman facing felony charges after allegedly trashing his hotel room in New Mexico and is formally given his apology. We'll get into it coming up.

0: Riley Green, KQ98, Tri-States Country. So Bailey Zimmerman facing felony charges over allegedly trashing his hotel room to the tune of $16,000, as well as failing to pay for a $400 liquor tab for alcohol sent to his room. He released a statement apologizing, saying, "I want to apologize to the resort. I never meant for any of this to come across as disrespectful." Okay. Anyway, goes on to say, "I'm deeply sorry for my actions that transpired. I respect your community and the hospitality, and I appreciate the opportunity that was given to me to perform." Going on to say, "To my fans who bought tickets and showed up expecting a performance, I'm so sorry. You deserve better from me. I understand that being a musician comes with big responsibilities both on and off stage, and I know that I fell short that day. To say the least, I didn't mean to be disrespectful." And then you trash a hotel room, allegedly, causing 16 grand worth of damage. Come on, brother.
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0: KQ98 Tri-State's Country. Oh, so close to quitting time. We'll get into your speed trap coming up after 5 o'clock. But first, new stuff from Cody Johnson. It's Horseback, first and only on KQ98.
1: He's a ranch hand in a pinch, man. 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

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She

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1: 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You still look like an angel.

0: He'll be headlining Ashley for the Arts on August 7th. That's John Party kicking off your speed trap. KQ98 Tri-States Country. It's Jesse. 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
0: 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The Mighty Howard County Fair in Cresco begins tonight. 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
14: Lows level off around 55 tonight under mainly clear skies, northwesterly winds 5 to 10 miles an hour. Tomorrow, 75. Partly cloudy tomorrow night, lows around 56. Right now, it's 77 degrees.
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0: Ella Langley, KQ98 Tri-States Country. Ending a relationship or even a situationship, it can be awkward, uncomfortable, and sometimes really awful. So some people don't even bother with it, and that's one reason so many people end up getting ghosted, something 84% of adults have dealt with. If you've ever wished that someone else could do the dirty work for you, you may be in luck, as Dating.com is hiring their first ever chief breakup officer. And sure, it sounds made up, but there's a LinkedIn posting for it and everything. Turns out this fully remote part-time position pays $3,000 a month to end other people's relationships for them. The listing explains they're looking for someone, quote, with exceptional emotional intelligence, strong communication skills, and a deep understanding of modern dating. The chief breakup officer will work with Dating.com to get on the call and end it for people who know it's over, clearly, kindly, and on their behalf. And one qualification to dump people professionally include surviving at least 3 breakups and living to tell the tale and having friends trust you with their most complicated relationship dilemmas.
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3: I can't imagine how many infections you've gotten holding the doorknobs in dirty gas station bathrooms.
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0: Josh Ross wrapping up your speed trap. KQ98 Tri-States Country. It's Jesse. That's going to do it for me. We'll hand things over to Backstage Country, where Elena and Ella Langley have been hanging out this week. And that chat continues after 6 o'clock on KQ98. So have a great rest of your Wednesday. We'll see you right back here tomorrow.
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0: Ella Langley is your host this week on Backstage Country. I'm Elena, and Ella, you have had a whirlwind year. We talked about how intense it's been for you. Are you finding success in being able to, you know, be with yourself and make sure you enjoy all the stuff that's happening to you?
1: Yeah, and I think it's something that you have to learn along the way,
0: yeah,
1: too. It's
0: hard.
1: Not just something, this job is not something where you just get into it and act like, no one that has ever, ever, ever done this job got into it and was like, I know what I'm doing. Hell no.
0: Right.
1: Not one person would say that.
0: That right
1: there. They know what they're doing.
0: Mm-hmm.
1: And so it's really just kind of about learning along the way and what works for you. And everyone's so different.
0: Yeah.
1: And the way that, I mean, what your social battery is different from mine, different from yours, and different from yours. And mm-hmm. everyone's different that way.
0: Yeah.
1: And so kind of what works for you, and trial and error, really. That's been my whole career.
0: What are your tells for when your social battery is at zero?
1: I start staring off into the distance.
0: Just disassociating.
1: I start,
0: I do the same thing.
1: I'm like, I have no more words, and I start being extra weird. I'm already really weird, so the extra is a lot. I think I just get really quiet.
0: I do the same thing.
1: Which is weird for me. People be like, well, why haven't you not shut the fuck up this whole hour? What's creeping me out?
0: You know? That's how you know.
1: Yeah, my vocal coach and my team, they're like, can you please shut up? You know, I'm like, aha, I'm trying my very best.
2: 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There's a whole lot more coming up with Ella Langley.
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1: I've actually been this way my whole life. It's kind of annoying how consistent I am as a human being.
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2: Seeing how you have become, like, on this next level, I mean, this time last year compared to, you know, today, I know we've talked a lot about how that goes through a lot of changes, and mentally that can be difficult and stuff too, but because you're such a different person now, do you find ever that Ella Langley is kind of maybe a character a little bit at the same time as just you? You feel
1: I'm this way all the time. I've actually been this way my whole life. It's kind of annoying how consistent I am as a human being. Like, it really is annoying some days. What is wrong? But I don't know. I just can't be any other way. That's why when I come do interviews or I'm on stage or whatever, I don't feel like this pressure to go put on a facade or act a certain way, because it's just who I am. It's literally who I am. And so many fans, when they meet me, they're like, wait, exactly. Like, kind of the same as I thought you were. I'm like, yep. That's because I am. Like, it's not a facade. You know, this is not AI.
2: So anybody that knew you back when you were a kid, this is the same Ella today.
1: Everyone that knows me, they're like, yep, she still loses everything. It's very chaotic. So many things consistent about.
2: Well, I love consistency. So, you know, honestly, it's great. But you are showing a lot of consistency also through your career. And I'm just so happy to see all the success you're happening.
1: Thank you so much.
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